0: Logan City's 101 FM. Katy Perry back to 2013. A big roar for all the Lions fans out there, including Mayor John Raven, who will be watching with interest, won't you, John, for the AFL footy finals. The Roar playing the Sydney Swans.
1: I will be, and you absolutely nailed that song. Katy Perry performed that at the grand final in 2024 when the Lions beat Sydney. So it's a very fortuitous song for you to put on, mate, you're foretelling what's going to happen on Saturday. But I've got the Mayor's Charity Gala on Saturday night, so I'm actually going to be deep in preparations. I think the Mayoress will want me to make sure that I'm concentrating on the gala instead of the game, but we all know I'm a Lions tragic, so I will have the game on the telly, on the phone. We might have to get the MC at the event to read out the score as she goes through, just to make it a little bit more interesting for everybody, because if they see me sad, they'll know it's because the Lions aren't doing well.
0: Oh, isn't it stressful when you are so invested in a sports team and they're playing when you've got something important on? It's happened to me many times, you know, whether it's the Socceroos or, I don't know, the Wallabies, so many sports teams I follow, the North Sydney Bears, who will be going to Perth next year. They're going to be my NRL team. But, you know, we have lots of finals coming up. And, of course, the Warriors, who are based in Logan, when they come to Australia, they're looking really good. And the Broncos play their last game tonight at the Bulldogs in Sydney, and both the Bulldogs and, of course, Broncos aren't part of it. But you have a pretty important meeting coming up with the Cowboys, I believe.
1: We do. So as people know, this proposal from Cowboys Leagues Club to bring 100 pokies into a very small gaming lounge, only 200 square metres. When I've been speaking to people in the industry, the normal sort of square meterage per machine is a minimum of 3.5 metres and 4 metres is preferred. So trying to squeeze in one machine per 2 square metres just really feels like they're just trying to fleece the people of Logan for as much money as possible. And they're proposing to only give $100,000 back in the first year and $1.5 million over the 4 years following. But I don't think that's good enough. So, and we've done a bit of media on this, Jace. You've helped with that. We've done some social media, got the Cowboys' attention. So they're coming to Logan today to have a chat. Hopefully we'll be able to see if we can get them to reduce the number of pokies, increase the amount that they're giving back to community, and making sure that that money that's going back to community goes to our local sports clubs and organisations. We don't need it to sort of be churned back in through their organisation to deliver a program. We want them to give it directly to our clubs who do great work at activating young people into grassroots sport.
0: Yeah, I'm pretty anti-gambling. I don't, I have gambled in the past, but I don't really like pokies. That's my take, you know, coming from New South Wales. I've seen the damage that it's done down there. So what would be a good solution for Logan in terms of your meeting with the Cowboys today?
1: Oh, best outcome is they say, you know what, John? We're not going to have any pokies. We're just going to run, because we've heard from Cowboys fans who are in Southeast Queensland and in Logan saying that they would love to have a place to call home, to go and watch games and all that sort of thing. And my answer to them is, why do you need pokies to do that?
0: Yeah.
1: Surely if you're a big fan of the Cowboys, you're going to go buy the food, you're going to buy a few drinks, you're going to spend money there, and you don't need the gambling to prop it up. So that's the best outcome, that they say, you know what, John, we're just not going to do the pokies. The heat is too much. Somehow I feel like they're not going to get there though, and so I'll be pushing for as fewer pokies as possible with as big a benefit to local clubs as we can get out of them, because we know pokies cause harm and the legislation is very clear. If you're going to cause harm through pokies, you need to give something back to the community to offset the harm that's being caused.
0: Now, is it the call of local government or state government?
1: This one's a complicated one, because back there was a loophole in our planning scheme that the developer of this shopping centre used to be able to apply for a club and a gaming lounge without saying how many pokies they'd get. Mm-hmm. When I was the planning chair, I closed that loophole so it couldn't be done. So this is the last one of these that comes through on this.
0: Right.
1: And so what happened was they got an approval that wasn't voted on by councillors, just went straight through to the keeper with staff approving it because there was no objections. Mm. But it didn't talk about the number of pokies, and they're talking about more than double the number of pokies in any other pub that's in that area. So it's really a huge impact. And so at the very least, I'd like to see them reduce the number of pokies down to 45, which is what Fitzy's have and what River Road Tavern has and what the Club Hotel Waterford has. So if they can get back in line with the other pubs in the area and give a lot more to community, I'd be happy with that. But the ultimate win would be no pokies at all and just rely on the fact that you got heaps of fans in Southeast Queensland who don't have somewhere to come and watch the game and want to do that at the Leagues Club.
0: Well, watch this space. We'll have an update from Mayor John Raven next week here on 101FM's Thursday morning show. Now, last Friday, you had the Multicultural Awards, the Queensland Awards, and it looked like it was a really good afternoon and evening.
1: It was amazing. And what better city in the country to have the Multicultural Awards than in Logan? We are the most diverse city in Australia. In fact, on the world stage, there's only one city that comes close to us, and that's New York. And a lot of people say to me, how do you figure that out, John? Because New York is a melting pot where people from all over the world come. Well, it's simple maths, Jace. We have 234 cultures. We have a population of just over 400,000 people now. So that's one culture per 1,700 people that live in our city. That density of diversity doesn't exist anywhere else in the world, and it's what makes Logan such an exciting place to live. And we are one of the fastest growing cities in the country as well, with 12,000 people moving from all over Australia and the world right into Logan because, mate, it's the best place to live. We do have the best city in the country. That's not my fault. I just need to make sure that people know about it.
0: Yeah, indeed. I think it's fantastic. And I know that there are a couple of people you want to give a shout out to who are award winners.
1: Well, what was amazing on the night, and not really a big shock when you think about how diverse Logan is, but
0: there are a couple of people you want to give a shout out to who are award winners.
1: Well, what was amazing on the night, and not really a big shock when you think about how diverse

0: Entrepreneur of the Year, went to the Tautua Group in Hillcrest. They're a social enterprise. And when I was speaking to them, they said, look, John, we've never asked government for any money. We've always just tried to run this as a business and support people from Pacifica backgrounds into work and getting them real-world training, jobs and skills. And I said, we want to support companies like yours. There's got to be a way that we can help you. So I'm going out to see them soon. And of course, the Lifetime Achiever Award went to Jenneth Dean, fondly known as Aunty Jenneth. She's the founder of the Queensland Muslim Welfare Association. She spent 5 decades of service to strengthen intercultural understanding and to help Muslims who first come to the country to integrate into the broader community with great social cohesion. She's helped thousands of families, but not just Muslim families, families from all over the world and all over the region. And she is well loved. And all three of these recipients were just so humble when they received it. They all thanked other people and said it had nothing to do with them, which is a sign of greatness, that great people do great things and don't expect to get attention for it. And we're so proud of them.
1: Yeah, congratulations to everyone who got an award at the Multicultural Queensland Awards. Speaking of multicultural, I dropped my car off for service there at Springwood at the MG Ford dealership. You know where that is?
0: I do.
1: So I put my car in and a guy called Muhammad took it, and he was Pakistani, and we got talking about cricket. You know, they love cricket. And I used to work with Wazim Akram and Waqar Yunus when I was a sports broadcaster, and I told him that my doctor is a guy called Dr. Gul, who's up in Woolloongabba, and he is the cousin of Umar Gul, who's a famous Pakistani fast bowler.
2: He would have loved that.
1: He would have loved that. He loved that. And, you know, we were talking about this and that, and it's just wonderful that we have such a multicultural community across Logan. And I know that there are people out there who don't think that's a good thing, but I think it is all part of the tapestry of what we are in Southeast Queensland, particularly Logan.
0: It is, mate. And the most popular posts that I do on social media are about citizenship ceremonies. Like, literally hundreds of thousands of people see them. Thousands of people give positive reactions. You do get a few people who want to have a gripe, but that's okay. They're allowed to do that. But just the overwhelming sentiment is positive. And the people who are negative about it aren't from Logan. They're from terrible places like New South Wales and Victoria. So they're probably just unhappy about where they live, which is why they're really cranky about things. But the local community absolutely embraces and welcomes people from all over the world to Logan, because they know that the new migrants contribute so much to our community. They volunteer. They often own businesses, employ locals. We absolutely love having them here.
1: Now, there's a bit of news around Homeview Station. This is something that has caught my attention.
0: That's right, mate. So Homeview Station is a tiny little station that's not actually in Homeview. It's in Beenleigh.
1: Okay.
0: Yeah, so, and it was a temporary station that was first brought in when Beenleigh Station was moved to where it is now.
1: Yep.
0: But Beenleigh Station is now moving again, and it's coming back to where it used to be. What's old is new again.
1: Yep.
0: So it's going to be on Zander Street, which is less than 1.5 kilometres away from the old Homeview Station. Now, the Logan and Gold Coast Faster Rail Project is proposing to upgrade Homeview Station, but it's going to cost tens of millions of dollars to do that. Mm. And there's less than 90 people a day who catch the train there. And so when the project went out to do consultation, though, the only option they're giving is, do you like this upgrade? Whereas I was like, if you're going to spend tens of millions of dollars on our public transport network, is there a better way you could do it? So I went on social media, I asked the question. I would love to see some of the active transport links that have been taken out of the project due to cost escalation put back in. Mm-hmm. So things like the Wembley Road overpass for pedestrians, and seeing more active transport in Beenleigh that would connect the people in that little pocket of Beenleigh. They call it the enclave.
1: Yes.
0: That's near the old Homeview Station, to the new Beenleigh train station, which is going to have 600 car park, multi-story car parking. But one of the best suggestions, and this is why I do community engagement, Jace, I know you love it too, is I want to get the best ideas from the community. So I put the challenging question out there to try and see what people said, and there's a whole bunch of different views. Some people like that, we don't want them to spend tens of millions of dollars on a station that's going to cost taxpayers forever if there's such a small number of people catching it. A lot of people don't want to see the train station go, which is fine too. And I'm listening to them all, and this one person came up with an absolute gem of a suggestion. They said, if you're going to wipe out the station, you should use the money to put more parking at Beenleigh Station. Because if you're building a 600 park multi-story, couldn't you put that money to turn it into 1,000 or 1,200 parks instead? Because we know the growth in Beenleigh is huge, whereas the growth near the new Homeview Station and the old one is constrained because it's really close to the river, and they're closing the Spans Road level crossing, which means cars won't actually be able to get very easily to that new

0: train station at Homeview. You're going to have to go all the way around up Logan Street and turn down Chapman Drive to get to it. You'll just about drive past Beenleigh Station to get to Homeview Station. So unless you live in that little pocket, you're not really going to use it. But we've got to make sure those people still have a way to get to the public transport network, because we don't want them to miss out. So demand responsive transport is when you can order and book like a minibus or a cab that comes and picks you up from your door. Mm-hmm. And it'll take you to a shopping centre, maybe even to the shopping centre where the Cowboys want to have their leagues club. Or it'll take you to another train station or a bus stop or something like that, which is great. Although, even when we're listening to people, Jace, about that, they're not, like, demand responsive transport, they're saying, isn't as good as they make it out to be, because you can't say book me every day for a week. Mm. You've got to book it every time you want to do it. Interesting to be able to take all of that feedback, give it to TMR and to the project team to say, hey, what can you do with this feedback? How can you make sure that we're delivering something the community expects? Because we don't live in a world where government have unlimited money. No. We want them to spend it wisely. It's probably easier to upgrade the train station, which is why they're doing it, because it's not controversial. But is that the best use of taxpayers' money when we know that it's an underutilized station? Yeah. But maybe if you build it, it'll come. Maybe people start using it if it looks nice and new.
1: Sounds like the Field of Dreams. If you build it, they will come.
0: Well, that was someone actually quoted that to me on social media, so big shout out to that resident who said, give it a go.
1: Yeah.
0: The trick with a lot of people are saying the current one feels unsafe, and that's a huge issue. But what makes people feel safe isn't a nice new paint job or having a nice shiny new station. It's having lots of people around.
1: Yeah.
0: So if it's still underutilized, even when it's shiny and new, you're still not going to feel safe on that station, because if you're on your own and there's no one else around, you're worried that somebody might come and do the wrong thing, which is why Beenleigh train station is an express stop. It's got all the bells and whistles. There'll be heaps of people there. You'll feel very, very safe. And it's right next to Macca's. How can you go wrong?
1: Oh, yeah. Well, there you go. Now, Sunday's Father's Day. You're a father. I'm a father. Lots of our audience are fathers as well. And, you know, there is something going on with the Flame Festival, John.
0: That's right. There's so many places in Logan to celebrate. We've got great parks gather in, mouth-watering places to eat. You can get down to Sunday is Father's Day. You could take Dad to the Global Food Market.
1: Oh, it's just down. That's a great idea.
0: Yeah, that's right. Just down at Woodridge. Give him a great feed from all over the world.
1: Yep.
0: And we've got incredible places to go. But if you're looking for a gift for Dad, and this is what I'll be hitting my kids up to do, the Flame Barbecue and Music Festival is not far away. It's on Saturday, September the 19th. What's that? 16 days from now, mate.
1: Yep, yep.
0: And so if you haven't got your tickets, this is a great opportunity to buy a ticket for Dad, maybe buy one for the family as well, so he doesn't just have to go and hang out on his own. But maybe he wants to.
1: Yeah.
0: No judgment.
1: Yeah.
0: There's going to be live entertainment, unlimited rides for kids, lots of great barbecue meat and food trucks. It's the best night out in Logan. There's heaps of country music that'll be on. I know our mate Jake Whitaker is going to be on there as well. And the Wet Whistles, two of whom are from Logan. So half of that band, they're two brothers from Rochdale South, and now they're singing great country. There'll be some line dancing. I know you want to learn how to line dance, Jace.
1: Yeah, maybe.
0: This is your chance. I'm
1: in the right age group.
0: You are, and I'm not very good at it, so I need some practice. There's vintage car displays, markets, and of course, eating competitions galore. The best part is that two adults and all the kids can go for just $40, because kids are free.
1: Wow.
0: $20 a ticket and kids get in for free. If you want to get tickets for Dad, or if you just want to go with your mates, go to flamefestival.com.au, load up on your tickets. I will see you there with my big cowboy hat on and a great country shirt.
1: Yeah, that's Saturday, September the 19th, not on Father's Day. I thought it was Father's Day, so there you go. Just let you all
0: know. No, they've got to get the tickets on Father's Day for a gift.
1: Father's Day. Yes. Now, tomorrow night we've got the Logan Art Gallery happening, so keep an eye out for that. It's inspired by experimental works from the 1960s and 70s, and you can get bookings at loganarts.com.au, so just make sure you're across that. And now, if you anything we've spoken about today you want to follow up on, you can call council anytime, 3412 3412. Go to logan.qld.gov.au for more information there. Council's customer service centre is located at Logan Central, Jim Boomer, in the fast-growing Beenleigh, from 8 a.m. to 5 p.m. Follow the Mayor, John Raven, on social media, also your councillors and the council itself. Good choice of song, Mr. Raven, to go out on.
0: I know, right? Father and son. Cat Stevens. You got the original there, mate, or did you go for one of the remixes?
1: Oh, I hate the remixes.
0: I know you do.
1: You'll never hear a remix on my show because I always think that, well, I did play an Anne Murray cover of a Beatles song, which I thought was fantastic earlier in the show. So occasionally I will play covers, but not remixes.
0: Oh, good, good.
1: No and remixes.
0: Well, that's the thing. When you're listening to the original, it takes you back to when you first heard it. Like it songs does. Are so much more than how it sounds. It's about the memories and the feelings that are attached to what you were going through when you first heard that song.
1: Cats in the Cradle or Father and Son, which is a better song?
0: Oh, I reckon Cats in the Cradle is just quietly. but Father and Son is very, very good too for Father's Day.
1: All right. Well, good luck to the Lions. Good luck to all your footy teams over the weekend. John, will talk to you next week after your meeting with the Cowboys.
0: Up the Waz. Go Lions. Get into it. Oh, and fins up.
1: Fins up. There you go. Thanks, mate.

0: Community Bank.
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to the late 90s for Bachelor Girl, playing on Logan City's 101 FM. This is Tanya Doko on lead vocals, Blown Away. Coming up shortly, we're going to have our Battle of the Beatles with the Father's Day theme. We're going to give away a double pass for Event Cinemas. That's coming up very soon on the Thursday morning show. And after 11, we're going to have a special on Genesis and Madonna, who had cracking albums in the top 10 40 years ago. But let's continue our music with a great Aussie solo artist from Sydney. His birthday's coming up on September 11th. This is Ben Lee.

0: Ben Lee lamenting that cigarettes are dangerous. I wish everyone was wrong because it doesn't feel bad when you're puffing a durry. Haven't done that for a while, thankfully. This is 101 FM's Thursday morning show. You with Jason Dacey. It's 17 minutes to 11. I tell you what, it is getting pretty hot outside. 26 the current temperature, and the top today is 30. And by the weekend, we're going to be up to 33 degrees Celsius. Now, up next, we've got our Father's Day giveaway. We're going to give away a double pass for an event cinema movie. Of course, Father's Day's on Sunday, which is, the 6th of September. So we're going to play four songs back to back. It's the Battle of the Beatles, solo hits, and you can either give us a call here on 3808-8101 or leave your vote on our 101 FM Facebook page. But if you call in, you could win that double pass. That's next here on Logan City's number one.
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This is what happens when you get one of the biggest stars of the 60s together with one of the biggest stars from the 70s. In 1981, Michael Jackson and Paul McCartney recorded this, waited until 1983 to release it, produced by George Martin, and it was a huge hit. And it's the subject of our Battle of the Beatles, first entry for the year 1981, and we do have a giveaway for the Battle of the Beatles today, because if you call in on 3808 8101, give us your vote. I've listed the songs on the Facebook page. You can win a double pass to Event Cinemas, and you can use it up until May of next year, but you can use it on Father's Day maybe. So let me know, and Lizzie is standing by to take your call. All right, in 1981, George Harrison had this monster hit talking about the death of one of his bandmates.

This is the 1981 contribution from George Harrison in our Battle of the Beatles, getting some votes on our Facebook page. Liz Jen, listening on iHeartRadio from Western Australia, is gone for this one from George. But he also contributed in 1981 to a song written by Ringo, or performed by Ringo Starr. This was a song written by George Harrison from 1981. Give us a call here if you want to win that prize as well.

Oh, that wasn't too bad from Ringo Starr from 1981, a song written by George Harrison in our Battle of the Beatles with the focus on the year 1981. We're getting votes in on our 101FM Facebook page. It seems like John Lennon's Woman is going to win it. We've got Janet Craig saying she likes that song, as does Bugs Are Dead, Pest and Weed Control. A couple of people have called in and also voted for Woman. So let me know what you're going to go for. There's still a chance to win that double pass to Event Cinemas. You can go anytime before May, and you can even use it on Father's Day. So I'm going to give it to this song from 1981. It was, of course, released after John Lennon was shot dead on the 8th of December, 1980.

Playing on 101 FM's Thursday morning show. It was the second single from the third studio album by Madonna, released on June the 30th, 1986. And in September of 1986, in Australian charts, it was right up there as one of the most popular, got to the number one spot. And this was a huge breakthrough for Madonna. She recorded in 1985 and 1986. And really, after the Like a Virgin period of 1984, she had a lot more control. She was co-writing, doing a lot of the production with Patrick Leonard and Stephen Bray. And this really, I guess, established her as a massive international star, not just a flash in the pan. And the other thing about the album was the styles that were side by side, the many different genres, including this one, a bit of Spanish flavour. From the True Blue album of 1986, playing on Logan City's 101 FM.

0: One of five hit singles from Madonna's True Blue album that was near the top of the charts 40 years ago. This was her foray into Latin pop, the first time she'd done it and had great success. Now, thank you to everyone who contributed and called in and left their votes for the Battle of the Beatles. The Battle of the Beatles was won by John Lennon's Woman, and thanks to Janet Craig. I think she pushed it over the edge. She said it's her favourite ever John song. And Rita, congratulations to you from Shayla Park. You called in and cast your vote, and you are winning the double pass to Event Cinemas, so you can go anytime you like, bring a friend and see a cracking movie that you might enjoy. We're going to throw in also a 101 FM travel mug, my trusted companion, as I go up and down the M1. By the way, the connection between Madonna and the Beatles is George Harrison was a film producer, as you'll know, and they collaborated on a film around this time in the mid-80s called Shanghai Surprise. It was not a commercial success, but Sean Penn, who was the husband of Madonna at the time, he was in the film along with Madonna. George Harrison lost a lot of money on this film. It only made about $2 million. It cost about $20 million. And he said it was a pain in the butt to work with Madonna because she had no sense of humor. That was the main issue that they had. And I tell you what, she did have a lot of success, but some might say she takes things a bit too seriously.
1: Community Action.
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0: From the album that topped the charts in 28 countries around the world, the True Blue album by Madonna, with 5 hit singles, establishing her as the biggest female artist of the 1980s. You're on 101 FM. It's at 28 degrees outside. 30 degrees will be the top. And if Madonna isn't your speed, well, maybe Genesis is, because Genesis also had an album in the top 5 on the Australian album charts in the same week as Madonna. And we'll feature that next and maybe have a chat to Molly about it on 101 FM, where it's all about the music.
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0: From the 13th studio album of Genesis, this is Invisible Touch, the title track from the album released in June of 1986, and it was right near the top of the charts 40 years ago. I brought in Molly, who is a similar vintage to me, and of course he'll follow me on the afternoon show with the 70s Lunchbox. Molly, I just, a bit like you, when I hear a song, it takes me back to that period. What about you?
1: Oh, absolutely, Jason. Thanks for having us on. 1986. I mean, it was the years, I suppose, of the big hair, the shoulder pads.
0: Yes.
1: Mel and I got married in 1987, so there was a lot happening in our lives, and Invisible Touch came out in 1986.
0: Yeah, and I always remember when this was playing, I was working at SBS in Sydney, and there was a guy I worked with who was a cameraman. He was actually a camera assistant, and we'd drive in the crew car, and he'd play this over and over again.
1: Yep.
0: And I just heard it so many times. And I, to be honest, at the time, it didn't grab me, but looking back now, I just realized how important it was. And I played Madonna before, but the True Blue album. She had five singles. Genesis, five hit singles from the album.
1: Absolutely. And it was right, I suppose it was a few years, maybe about 4 or 5 years after Phil had gone solo.
0: Yeah.
1: So we had In the Air Tonight. And the boys, I actually did a little bit of research before I came on air with you today, just to sort of see what was actually happening. The boys bought this studio, did you know, called The Farm in Surrey.
0: Right.
1: And The Farm was actually where they did a lot of their recording, because they really wanted to take control of their recording. And this is where Phil and Mike Rutherford and Tony Banks did a lot of their recording, and Genesis did their recording for this particular album in 1985, in fact.
0: Yes, yeah.
1: To come out for the release of 1986. So, yeah, it was interesting that they decided to invest into the technical side to take control of what they were doing in the studio.
0: Yeah, very true. And, you know, it was a worldwide success, reached number one on the UK albums charts, number three on the US Billboard 200, and I think it got to number one in Australia as well. And, of course, you know, Peter Gabriel used to be the lead singer of Genesis, didn't he?
1: He did, but he had a very different style.
0: Mm.
1: And I think you might be a fan of early Genesis, and then you might be a fan of post, I suppose, split up, you know, when the remaining guys sort of continued.
0: Yeah.
1: But then even Phil left later on, and there was a couple of albums I think they released without Phil.
0: Yeah.
1: I think. But he definitely, I think through that period when Invisible Touch came out, he influenced that particular period, I think, particularly with the drums, the synthesizers. They even used, I believe, a drum machine, believe it, even though he was a drummer.
0: Yeah, isn't it amazing? You know, he started off as a drummer and then would become the biggest solo, male solo act. We had Madonna, was the biggest female act of the 80s. Probably Phil Collins, arguably, could have been the biggest male with his solo career and Genesis.
1: And I reckon it's a real talent to be able to sing and play drums at the same time. Not that I'm a singer and not that I'm a drummer, but I believe it's a lot different to actually playing the guitar. Now, did you know about the concert that they did in 87?
0: No.
1: So they did. So on the tour for Invisible Touch, they did four shows, Wembley Stadium, and it was an absolute sellout for each show. I believe they played to something like 300,000 people. Four shows, Wembley, for the Invisible Touch tour. I mean, that's mind-boggling.
0: It's amazing. And they call it yacht rock, don't they? Because it's pretty palatable. It's pretty easy.
1: I think Bluey would love it, wouldn't he?
0: Yeah. And my story with Phil Collins is I was at the Live Aid concert in Philadelphia when he'd played in London, and then he flew across on the Concorde, and would he make it, you know, because, of course, the time difference.
1: Yes.
0: And he made it. And I remember, you know, he was in that ill-fated Led Zeppelin reunion when he played drums and got panned. But, you know, it's people don't really understand how big Phil Collins was in this period.
1: Oh, absolutely huge. And he, I suppose the other thing was that he was a pioneer with the video clips as well on MTV.
0: Yeah.
1: So there was quite a few things happening there. But a really talented guy, and it's such a shame now to hear that he's going through the illness that he is. And it's unfortunate. We all get old.
0: That's true. That's very, very true. So tell me what is coming up on your award-seeking show.
1: My award-seeking show, as we call it around here. Yeah, everyone's got an award-seeking show, isn't it? The 70s Lunchbox. Well, believe it or not, we're actually going to get a little bit legal today, Jase.
0: Good, good.
1: Yeah, so we're going to spin a few songs that have got that legal theme, a bit of gangsters about them. We might surprise you with a few of the songs. And, I mean, of course, we've got to kick off with you know, things like Bill Withers, Lean On Me, yep. Desperado, The Eagles, I Shot the Sheriff. Mm. So if you're into those sort of songs, join me between 12 and 1. We'd love to have you along for the Lunchbox.
0: Have you got 10cc in there?
1: No.
0: Well, that's a suggestion.
1: There's a good one. Yes.
0: All right, Molly, thank you very much for that. And be sure to join in from 12 until 3. This is probably a good explanation of some of the things going on in the world. Do you remember the Land of Confusion, Molly?
1: No. Tell me about the Land of Confusion.
0: Let's have a listen. This is Genesis.

0: Oh, what an incredible album this was. From Genesis, top of the charts in 1986, 40 years ago, Invisible Touch, and another single was Land of Confusion. Thanks to Molly for his insights on the album, and don't forget to join him for the 70s Lunchbox after midday. And up next, I'll play Jim Croce on the Thursday morning show on Logan City's 101 FM.
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Well, that's just about it for me on this Thursday, this beautiful Thursday, up to 30 degrees today. This is Brad Freedom, back to the 1970s. Thanks for your company today. Thanks to John Raven for joining us, the Mayor of Logan, and also Lizzie and Rita working hard behind the scenes. We're going to get to the latest air news with another song from Brad, and I'll catch you at the same times next week. Take care. Molly's next with the 70s Lunchbox.

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1: And today on The Lunchbox, we're going to get a bit legal eagle by slipping into our legal robes and queuing up some 70s playlists built for a quick getaway or maybe a day in front of the judge. Let's set the tone with Bill Withers.

0: Thanks for joining us on the 70s Lunchbox on Logan 101. We're diving back into the decades where Legal Misadventures, those songs that proved that plenty of folks found themselves in hot water back in the 70s. So what were the things that you did back in the 70s that you would maybe get into trouble with now? If you're game, why don't you share that with us on our Facebook page? Coming up this hour, more Legal Trouble presented by Paper Lace, Vicky Lawrence and the Eagles. But up next, Jim Croce gives us the backstory to the guy they called Bad, Bad Leroy Brown.
1: And I met this guy down there who was in the company. His name was Leroy Brown. Now, Leroy was one of those guys that didn't know the meaning of no. You tell Leroy to do one thing, and Leroy would do another thing. He was just one of those kind of characters. He'd come from Chicago, been out in the street a long time, and had to make his own way. So he was about to keep on making it. He was down there a couple weeks, and he looked at me one night. We're sitting talking. He says, "You know, Jim, I don't like this place, and I'm going to go home." So he got himself packed up, and he went home without telling anybody. Except in the Army, they call that AWOL, absent without leave. But he did come back at the end of the month to get his paycheck. And that was it. Snap put him in the handcuffs and took him away, but didn't bother him. He got out a little later and still hung around. He was always the kind of guy that would keep people laughing, unless he got in trouble with him. And this is a tune he wrote about him, just called Bad, Bad Leroy Brown.

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0: Oh, look out. The boys are back in town for the 70s Lunchbox on Logan 101. And today's 70s Lunchbox is going full outlaw, spinning those tracks about breaking rules, dodging badges, and getting yourself into classic 70s trouble with the law. And while the 70s legal theme rolls on, remember, don't judge a law book by its cover-up. And if a priest graduates law school, well, you've got yourself a father-in-law. And even the chickens are getting on it. When they graduate, they become legal tenders. Oh, dear. And one more. A wealthy bloke tells his solicitor, "I want a clause to be included in my will that says my missus gets the lot, but only if she remarries within 6 months of me dying." The solicitor scratches his head and asks, "Why on earth would you want that?" The bloke grins and replies, "Because I want some poor bugger to be sorry I died." Yep, they don't get any better. But up next, we're heading to the city of gangsters and the mob from Paper Lace. You're with Molly on Logan 101. We are live and local for our 70s Lunchbox.
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0: One of my favourite tracks from the Eagles, 1973 it was. Thanks for tuning in to Logan 101, your home of the 70s lunchbox, where we're getting a little bit legal today. But coming up in the next hour, we're featuring Supertramp in our triple play over a triple decade. But up next, let's dive back into the lunchbox with Cliff Richard giving his account about a devil woman and Charlie Daniel, who's looking for a soul to steal.
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The devil bowed his head because he knew that he'd been beat. And he laid that golden fiddle on the ground at Johnny's feet. Johnny said, "Devil, just come on back if you ever want to try again. I done told you once, you son of a bitch, I'm the

0: Oh, what a great track from Charlie Daniels Band back in 1979, and the devil went down to Georgia. This is Logan 101. Our lunchbox is nearly ready to close for another day, but before we wrap it up, let's keep this devilish theme going with Suzy Q.
1: Hey, y'all wanna go down to Devil Gate Drive?
0: Yeah. Sure. This will take us up to the latest news, sport and weather at 1 o'clock.

0: That was wonderful.
1: Bravo.
0: I loved that.
1: Oh, it was great.
0: Well, it was pretty good.
1: Well, it wasn't bad.
0: Well, there were parts of it that weren't very good,
1: though. It could have been a lot better.
0: I didn't really like it.
1: It was pretty terrible.
0: It was bad.
1: It was awful.
0: It was terrible.
1: Get him away.
0: Hey, boo.
1: Boo.
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0: them. They've been here long enough. And the new coach for the 2026 season of The Voice, Tony Watson, otherwise known as Tones and I. And isn't she doing a great job as that fifth coach? Just loving her attitude. The lunchbox is packed away for another day. I hope you enjoyed our legal theme today. Looks like we got through without any infringements. And no one's going to jail, thank goodness. Now, did you hear this? We're heading somewhere you wouldn't expect for a laugh, the cemetery. Yep, turns out some people keep their sense of humour right to the very end. Mel Blanc, now the man behind Bugs Bunny, Daffy Duck and Porky Pig, I should say, basically half of our childhood, has a tombstone that sums it up perfectly. It reads, "Man of a Thousand Voices," and above his name, the classic Porky Pig sign-off, oh, that's all, folks. Even in the afterlife, he gets the last line. Then there's Spike Milligan, the legendary British comedian, whose epitaph has been voted UK's favourite. His final message to the world? "I told you I was ill." Classic Milligan, still delivering punchlines from 6 feet under. So if you ever worry about how you're going to be remembered, just know some people will go out with a bit of a joke, a wink, and a perfectly timed exit line.
1: Community Action.
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0: And up next, we're rolling back to a band that made Breakfast, Dreamers and Logical Thinkers all part of the soundtrack. It's your triple play flashback. And this time, Supertramp steps into the limelight and Roger Hodgson shares the backstory to the Logical song.
11: Logical song is very autobiographical because they did send me away. They sent me away to teach me how to be sensible.
12: It was a good school. It was one of the best in England. And yet I was really more unsure of who I was and definitely not prepared for being an adult.

no one out, and a run in for the Mets here in the second. Grounded to third. There's one. There's two. There's three. A triple play. Oh, my.

Oh, g'day, folks. Thanks for choosing Logan 101 this afternoon. That was your triple play flashback, Supertramp, and we kicked off with the Logical song from 1979, then the Dreamer from 1974, and my personal favourite, Lord Is It Mine, from 1979, showing the spiritual influence in their music. Now, a bit of time for Molly's Motivation on a Thursday. Today's quote comes from Franklin D. Roosevelt, who knows a thing or two about leadership and fear. He said, "The only thing we have to fear is fear itself." So folks, stand tall and step in. Fear doesn't get the final say. You do. And this track epitomizes that fear. Bit of Survivor from the 1980s. Keep that eye of the tiger.

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0: 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You got Molly here with the afternoon show, and that was the awesome sound of Alex Warren with his new one, Passenger. Up next, we've got two legends from the Easy Beats with their Aussie smash hit. It's all about the music here on Logan 101.
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Hi, you're on Logan 101 with Huey Lewis and the news. Speaking of the news, we've got the latest news, sport and weather coming up at 2 o'clock. But up next, ELO, I've got a story about a living thing. You're on Logan 101. Thanks for joining us.

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0: It was horrendous.
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0: Oh, yeah?
1: Well, there were parts of it I liked.
0: Yeah, I liked a lot of it.
1: Yeah, it was good.
0: Actually. It was great.
1: It's wonderful.
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Right, g'day everyone. Thanks for joining us on Logan 101 this afternoon. That was Matchbox 20, feeling a little unwell. And heads up, folks, it's now 17 minutes past 2, which means that school zones are live. So time to ease down to 40 kilometres an hour, wave to those lollipop legends, and help every kid get home to their family with a smile tonight. Now, have you heard about the cows that went through Ripley's Macca's drive-thru recently? No, the story is not a beef-up. It actually happened. A herd of cattle wandered in a single file, like they'd knocked off early and fancy day cheeky soft serve. The lead cow stood at the speaker box staring at the menu, probably wondering why there's no moo shake or graze and go meal deal. Lead cow stood at the speaker box staring at the menu, probably wondering why there's no moo shake or graze and go meal deal.

0: New track from her latest Toy Story soundtrack. But up next, Springsteen reveals the inspiration behind his iconic song, The River.
1: I think I'd been listening to some Hank Williams, and he had a song about going down to the river, and the river was dry, something like that, you know. So it stayed in my head. My sister was, who lived only a half hour away from me, was sort of living my parents' lives, you know. They were just, you know, living a very blue-collar life. Her husband was a construction worker. It was a 70s recession. There wasn't a lot of work to be had. And I started really, she was the inspiration for, she and her husband were the inspiration for the core of that song. Once I got the opening lines that I come from down in the valley, or Mr. When You're Young, they bring you up to do like your dad had done. The rest fell out after that.

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0: You're on Logan 101 with Tears for Fears, and before that, Belinda Carlisle. Hoping we get a bit of summer rain. It'd be nice to get a bit of rain. A little bit dry under the feet at the moment. We've got a great lineup of shows and music still to come on 101 this afternoon. Paul Barrett will be driving you home from 3 o'clock with all the traffic reports. And from 6 o'clock, Mal West will join you with everything country. Still to come this hour, we've got a couple of smooth dudes, Boz Scaggs and Billy Field. But up next, we're cruising back to the 60s with the distinctive falsetto voice of Brian Wilson. Thanks for joining us on Logan 101.
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0: Logan City's 101 with Taylor Swift's latest from the Toy Story 5 soundtrack. Hey, did you hear she's actually been inducted into the Songwriters Hall of Fame and apparently the youngest writer in the history of the Hall of Fame to be inducted? Now, also, don't forget it's Thursday, so get your footy tips in. The Lions are playing the Sydney Swans on Saturday at the SCG. This should be a good one, the first round of the final series. And the Bronx have got the Bulldogs tonight at Accor Stadium to kick off their last round of the regular season. And in fact, I think it's their last game for the year. Up next, we've got more Biggest Hits, Greatest Memories with a couple of smooth dudes. Boz Scaggs and Billy Field drop by.
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Well, that's it for me today. Thanks for your company. It's been a whole lot of fun. I hope you enjoyed the 70s Lunchbox with all the legal songs and the Supertramp triple play. Coming up after the news, the man with no bad habits. Well, that's what he tells us anyway. Paul Barrett takes the wheel, driving you home on The Drive Show, cruising through to 6 o'clock with all the reports. I'll see you next time. Have a good one.

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1: I'm Mark Dransfield. A failure to do proper security checks has led to a $277,000 fine for Telstra. An Australian Communications and Media Authority investigation found the telco failed to protect 13 customers identified at risk of fraud. It also failed to do proper identity checks for 15 mobile phone SIM swaps. ACMA spokesperson Samantha York says customers lost almost $40,000 after their phones were taken over by criminals.
2: All of a sudden they get access to all of your two-factor verification codes that are texted to your number that would give them access to bank accounts and other sensitive identity information, which presents a huge risk.
1: Australia is sending 15 drone specialist operators to Nepal as the country continues to deal with the aftermath of catastrophic floods. The response team will include members of New South Wales and Queensland fire brigades to help in search and recovery efforts. 38 Australians remain unaccounted for. Foreign Minister Penny Wong says everything possible is being done to try and find them.
3: We know most of the unaccounted for Australians were last known to be in the Keerong and Sayabrabusi areas. Nepalese search and rescue teams are on the ground in both areas, and we are working directly with the authorities to gather any information that we can.
1: Fire has damaged a hydro power station in Tasmania's Central Highlands. Pulse Tasmania reports 25 crews and about 45 people from the fire service and SES were on the scene last night, plus aerial appliances were brought in to fight the fire at Tungatina Station. The Tamar Valley Power Station's being brought back online to help cover the power generation gap. The government says there's no major impact on the state's electricity supply. Data centres are offering $200,000 incomes for electricians with just 2 years' experience. Michael Wright at the Electrical Trades Union says they need up to 2,500 electricians per site at the peak of a construction and are prepared to pay overtime to get centres up and running.
4: It's literally a 400% increase in what you can in the amount of hours you'll get on a new build from an electrician vis-a-vis like a decade or so ago. This is no flash in the pan.
1: Air medical news, and a new study has found treating cancer patients in the morning rather than the afternoon could improve their chances of survival. More from Sarah Patterson.
5: UK researchers believe the human body's internal clock may influence how our immune system responds to treatment. They found that the time of day at which cancer patients get their treatment could have a significant effect on survival rates. The research suggesting patients who had morning immunotherapy sessions lived longer than those treated in the afternoon. Cancer specialists at the University of Southampton and Cardiff University are now expected to carry out randomised trials to confirm this hypothesis. Sarah Patterson, Air News.
1: And Australia's housing market remains sluggish, with auction clearance rates hovering below 50% despite a minor lift in listings. Data from property analytics firm Cotality shows nationwide auction volumes dropped by more than 30% compared to the same time last year. Experts say sellers are still struggling to meet reserve prices in capitals like Sydney and Melbourne. This is AIR National News. Tennis, and the action continues for the Aussies at the US Open. Air Sports' Paul Walsh filed this report.
6: Six Australians took to the courts on day four at Flushing Meadows, with only one surviving through to the next round on a day that can only be described as disappointing. Taylor Preston, Daria Kasatkina, James Duckworth, Kimberly Birrell and Maya Joint were all second-round casualties, with the only good news story being Alex de Minaur completing his rain-affected match against the Italian Andrea Guerrieri in straight sets, 6-2, 6-2, 6-4. The Demon looked sharp in the 1 hour 35 minutes it took to defeat the world number 187, only losing his serve once in the match.
7: I thought the base level was very high. All in all, I thought it was a very clean performance.
6: De Minaur will be back on court on day five, along with Dane Sweeney, Tristan Schoolcase and Alexi Poprin. Paul Walsh for Air Sport.
1: Lions coach Chris Fagan isn't buying into suggestions they'll face an understrength Swans on Saturday. Brisbane will tackle scandal-plagued Sydney for the right to a home preliminary final. Fagan says the Swans are still dangerous without their suspended stars.
8: They've still got, you know, Errol Goulden and Tom Papley and Mills at halfback and Grundy in the ruck, so they've still got plenty of threats, so there's still a lot to talk about. It's going to be a really tough game to win.
1: And the NRL is reportedly considering a finals wildcard weekend after the success seen in the AFL's first year. Australian Independent Radio News.
9: 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Take exit 28 southbound or exit 26 northbound on the M1.
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12: Good afternoon. It's Thursday, getting set for the drive home. Continuing fine and fairly sunny for the afternoon. Light winds moving north, northeasterly across the day and then light again this evening. Overnight low tonight of 17, a top tomorrow of a sunny 32 for Friday, and that UV alert in effect from 8:30 tomorrow morning. Outside in Beenleigh right now, we've got 27.
11: 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Traffic.
13: Usual delays starting to build on the Logan Motorway eastbound from the Centenary Highway, Carroll Park through Heathwoods. Around about a 7-8 minute delay at this stage. Minor delays down through Bow Desert Road, Callumbull and also Regent's Park for the Mount Lindsay Highway. Very solid conditions both ways. Chambers Flat Road, Waterford West at Browns Plains Road. Northbound Kingston Road, a little bit busy through to Logan Lee Road, a little bit busy at the intersection there. M1 slow, 8 mile Plains down through to the Hyperdome. About a 5 minute delay. Northbound just a minor delay through Slats Creek. Need a tyre or wheel upgrade for your vehicle? 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Phone 3841 6244. Keith for Wheels, they'll keep you moving. And that's your latest. More go traffic in 30 minutes.
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0: Thursday afternoon with Logan City's live and local radio station 101 FM. It's September 3rd. Hello, it's Paul Barrett. Thank you very much, Molly, for the afternoon show. Molly back on the air next Thursday afternoon from midday with another 70s lunchbox. Getting your drive home underway with Gwen Stefani and no doubt back to the 90s with a throwback hit. There's Don't Speak. And the Doobies back to the 70s, taking it to the streets of Logan City in southeast Queensland for the drive home. I hope you've had a great week thus far. It's Thursday, late night shopping in the suburbs, getting set for another great weekend here in Logan City in southeast Queensland, and we're getting set to play some great tracks for the drive home this afternoon. A track from Shrek from the Counting Crows coming up, UB40 teaming up with Chrissy Hynde from the Pretenders, Elton John, one of his first big hits, the not-so-unusual Tom Jones on the way, also Big Mountain, the Beach Boys, and some great music from Walter Becker and Steely Dan on the way before four as well, when we will open up the history pages to see what has happened today, being September 3 over the years, coming up before 6. We'll see who is blowing out the candles as well, the latest Logan City traffic on the way through the afternoon for the drive home. All of the latest news around town, around Australia and around the world coming up through the afternoon with thanks to the team in the air newsroom. And as I said, more great music on the way from the Counting Crows and UB40 teaming up with Chrissy Hynde on the way as well. It's Logan City's only live and local drive home right here on 101 FM.
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southeast Queensland. Logan Tinney's 101. UB40 and Chrissy Hynde back to 85. G'day, it's Paul here until 6 for the Thursday run home. Remember, 40Ks around all those school zones as the kids and the young people make their way home. As the music continues, let's go back to the early 70s. Elton John, one of his first big hits, as we make it through a Thursday. 101.

0: One of the first big hits back to the early 70s, Elton John at Logan City's 101, Logan City's only live and local drive home. It's right on 3:30. I was just speaking to Jason. He'll be on your radio in minutes with another traffic update for you as you make your way home from the office or school or wherever you were today. There's a few things on the books, so Jason will have all the latest info for you in just a matter of minutes. Continuing fine and sunny for the rest of the afternoon. Light winds moving northwest to northeasterly, and an overnight low tonight of 17. Top tomorrow for Friday of a very warm 32 with that UV alert from 8:30 tomorrow morning. And outside the Logan Hospital right now, we've got 27. More news and weather coming your way at 4 o'clock right here at 101.
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8: Bit of breakdown heading eastbound on the local motorway Heathwood, just around Stapleton Road. Delays back through Carroll Park of around about 15 minutes. Southbound through Callanvale, Boadicea Road, very heavy through to Illawarra Street now. Delays building through Regents Park for the Mount Lindsay Highway, and so to Kingston Road, northbound up through Kingston. At Logan Lee Road intersection, quite busy as per usual. Some very busy conditions both ways, Slass Creek for the M1. Be heading on down the Gold Coast, very slow from Yatala all the way through Narang. Need a tyre or wheel upgrade for your vehicle? Only one place to go, and that's sponsor Keith for Wheels, 11 Smallwood Street, Underwood. Phone 3841 6244. Keith for Wheels, they'll keep you moving. And that's your latest more go traffic in 30 minutes.
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Good afternoon. Thanks for switching us on. It's the drive home for the 3rd of September and Paul Barrett here. It was on this date in 1970 that Blind Al Wilson, the US slide guitarist and vocalist with Canned Heat, passed away, sadly, at the age of 27 due to a drug overdose. eBay, the online auction website, was founded as AuctionWeb in San Jose, California today in 1995. Anthony Mundine won the WA Super Middleweight title at the Sydney Entertainment Center, defeating Antoine Eccles today in 2003. Michael Duncan Clark, the US actor who starred in the Green Mile movie, passed away sadly, aged 54 in 2012. And the radio program Take 40 Australia ended after 32 years on Australian radio today in 2016. It began in 1984 and counted down the official top 40 singles as per the ARIA chart on a weekly basis. It was hosted by the legendary Barry Bissell for 20 years. And Walter Becker, the co-founder, guitarist, bassist and co-songwriter of the rock band Steely Dan, sadly passed away aged 67 of cancer today. In 2017, Steely Dan's biggest hits were Ricky, Don't Lose That Number and this one.

0: trying to find the fountain of youth. In the meantime, we continue to reel in the years. 14 to 4 at Logan City's live and local radio station 101 FM. Thursday night shopping in the suburbs. What a tradition in the 80s it was. Yep, growing up as a kid's mum and dad would take us Thursday night shopping religiously every week. And I tell you what, it's still a thing now, even though that people do the majority of their shopping online for both groceries and other things. 14 to 4, the latest in news on the way at 4. Until then, though, remember, 40Ks around all those school zones as the kids and the young people make their way home from school. Jason has another check of the traffic too coming up after news and info at 4. Currently 27 degrees outside, and it's going to be a top of 34 come Sunday. So brace for the heat wave, yep, because the heat is on its way. I'll have more shortly, and Paul McCartney and Wings on the way next at 101 FM.
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1: I'm Mark Dransfield. Relatives of Australians missing following the Nepal floods are now providing authorities with DNA samples. Australia's announced a team of specialist drone operators, including New South Wales and Queensland firefighters, are being sent to Nepal to help with the recovery efforts. The New South Wales Police Minister denies underworld crime is out of control in Sydney. Two gangland shootings this week have resulted in the deaths of innocent people in cases of mistaken identity. Yasmin Catley says police will not rest until those responsible are apprehended.
2: I do not accept that this is out of control, because we will not surrender our streets to organised crime gangs. Not now, not ever. The New South Wales Police are working around the clock to address these issues, to really hone in with intelligence, with the intelligence that they have, and they're not going to stop.
1: Two people have been arrested and charged over an interstate cannabis trafficking operation following raids in Adelaide. Kendall Brettig reports.
3: Police from the Serious and Organised Crime Branch raided two properties in Pennington and Royal Park yesterday as part of an ongoing investigation into the movement of large quantities of cannabis between SA, Victoria and New South Wales. They allegedly seized around 5 kilos of dried cannabis, $35,000 in cash, a small hydroponic cannabis crop and equipment. A 56-year-old woman from Pennington's been arrested and charged with drug cultivating, trafficking, money laundering, possessing prescribed equipment and unlawfully interfering with electricity infrastructure. A 31-year-old man from Royal Park's been charged with trafficking, money laundering and possessing prescribed equipment. Both have been remanded in custody to face court at a later date.
1: A fire's torn through a power station in Tasmania's Central Highlands, causing significant damage to a key part of the state's hydro network. The blaze at the Tungatina power station saw dozens of crews turn out. Premier Jeremy Rockliffe has given an assurance that although some nearby properties had their power interrupted, there's no wider impact on Tasmania's electricity supply.
4: Tungatina Power Station is a very important part of our hydro network, accounting for around 5% of Tasmania's power. It is one of 10 major power stations in the Derwent scheme. And I want to assure Tasmanians there is no risk to Tasmania's power and energy supply.
1: Air consumer news, and next time you buy shark at the fish and chip shop, you might be getting something completely different. Jack Fenwick explains.
5: Researchers at Murdoch University looked at 132 fish and chip shops across WA over an 11-month period and found that 56% of the 167 products labelled flake, gummy shark or simply shark were deceptively ambiguous. They DNA tested fillets and found another 35% were mislabelled, and in one case they found a fish species listed as threatened. Only 26% of products provided any information about the origin of the seafood. Researchers have recommended mandatory use of standard fish names for cooked seafood, origin disclosure and DNA auditing to improve the accuracy of labels. Jack Fenwick reporting.
1: This is Air National News. After a three-week search for Billy Slater's replacement, the Maroons have secured their next head coach. Georgia Kondek has details.
6: Queensland Rugby League has appointed Maroons great Darius Boyd as head coach for the next 2 years. Boyd brings a wealth of experience and strength to the role. His NRL career included 28 State of Origin appearances, and he's also enjoyed success as Queensland's under-19s coach for the past 2 years. Boyd says he's extremely honoured to be entrusted with the role and hopes to build on the legacy created by many great Queenslanders who have come before him. Georgia Kondek, Brisbane.
1: Former Eagles coach and Kangaroos great Adam Simpson is weighing up whether to pursue the vacant North Melbourne coaching role. He's told Fox Footy, having played more than 300 games for the Roos, there'll always be a strong connection to the club.
7: And the club will work through what they need to work through. And to be brutally honest, I haven't given it a lot of thought. And I know that sounds a bit wishy-washy and it's a bit early.
1: And Alex de Minaur is through to the second round of the US Open after winning a rain-affected opener in straight sets over Italian qualifier Andrei Guerrieri. Barrieri. The Demon says he just had to stay patient.
8: You just got to be ready to adapt. And today, I thought I handled the situation quite well, started off well, and then after the break, I managed to kind of keep at it. And that's something that, you know, I'm happy with. And yeah, we can move on now.
1: Australian Independent Radio News.
9: 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Take exit 28 southbound or exit 26 northbound on the M1. Fallen tree?
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12: Another check of your afternoon weather. Continuing fine across the afternoon and evening with northwest to northeasterly winds becoming light again this evening. And an overnight low tonight of 17, a warm top tomorrow of 32 and 31 and 34 across the weekend with that UV alert in effect from 8:30 tomorrow. Outside in Bethania, 26.
11: 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Traffic.
13: Earlier breakdown, eastbound local motorway Heathwood cleared. Still delays, so back through Carroll Park of around about 10 to 15 minutes. It's a little bit busy down through Regent's Park for the Mount Lindsay Highway, easing on Beaudesert Road. M1 northbound Slats Creek got a breakdown, getting delays and quite heavy with a crash southbound the M1 at Underwood. Delays right back through 8 Mile Plains. Be heading on down the Gold Coast, very slow from Bean Lee all the way through Narang. 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Keith for Wheels, they'll keep you moving. And that's your latest More Go Traffic in 30 minutes.
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0: Logan City's 101 FM, back to 85. There's the Highwaymen with the Highwaymen. Gee, I haven't heard that for ages. What a great song to get you in the mood for Mal West and country music on your radio, as it is each and every Thursday evening between 6 and 10 right here at 101. Good afternoon. And Casey Barnes on the way before 6 as well with some more great country music for the drive home, 16 after 4. Speaking of great music, Taylor Swift on the way, Michael Jackson, Tina Turner, and also Mr. Henley himself, solo without the Eagles, of course. It's 17 after 4, and Peter Carey back on the air tomorrow morning. Logan City's best way to wake up. It's the More Music Brekkie Show each and every weekday morning from 6 with Pete right here only on 101. And coming up at 4:30, another check of the traffic with Jace.
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0: Logan City's 101 FM. Cranberries, back to 1993 from their album Everybody Else Is Doing It, So Why Can't We? That's a good point. There's Dreams from Logan City's number one radio station. And we also heard from Taylor Swift. Yep, there's Swifty and her first big hit single way back when, Love Story. And it's a Thursday afternoon with Paul here until 6. Mal West with country music hitting the airwaves of Logan City from 6 tonight. Jason's got another check of Logan City's most up-to-date traffic on the way soon with Tina Turner, also Michael Jackson, and Logan City's big musical export of the 90s on the way before 5 as well. Getting set for Thursday night, getting set for a Thursday night late night shopping in the suburbs. You've got to fight for that very elusive car park on a Thursday night around the traps. You might be heading off to Grand Plaza or the Hyperdome or your suburban shopping centre like Homeview Central or somewhere in between. We'll keep the music pumping next. It's Logan City's only live and local drive home.
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7: Got another breakdown now. Eastbound Local Motorway in Heathwood just before Stapled Road this time. Very heavy delays right back almost through to Ellen Grove. Johnston Road through to Paradise Road, Forestdale, getting delays there. Getting heavier now through Acacia Ridge and Callanvale down towards the Local Motorway for Bow Desert Road. A little bit of a delay through Regent's Park as usual for Mount Lindsay Highway. Locally, roads very slow down towards Kingston Road. Delays up to 10 minutes. Got a crash southbound Springwood for the M1. Just about to be cleared. Still delays right back through 8 Mile Plains. And northbound from the Hyperdome up through Slats Creek. Delays also. 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Only one place to go, and that's sponsor Keith for Wheels, 11 Smallwood Street, Underwood. Phone 3841 6244. Keith for Wheels. They'll keep you moving. That's your latest More Go Traffic in 30 minutes.
8: Here's another old school hit. The class of 1984.

0: and deeply Logan City's huge musical export of the 90s. And so many people had that as their wedding song in the late 90s as well. It's 4:45. Latest news on the way shortly at 5 o'clock. Don Henley solo without the Eagles before 5 as well. And then as part of the latest in news and information at 5, Jason has another check of Logan City's most up-to-date traffic info. Having said that, if you see any incidents or accidents on your travels home through the afternoon, you can let us know and be a 101 phone ranger, 3808 8101, and I'll pass it on to everybody else. And coming up before 6 as well, we'll see who is blowing out the candles today, being the 3rd of September. If it's yours, many happy returns from everyone here at 101.
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Don Henley solo without the Eagles, the boys of summer. And hey, it is going to feel like summer over the next week or so. Tops of around 34 come Sunday. So you better crank up the AC come over the next week or so, because it's only going to get hotter. And I'll have the full weather details for you coming up after news and info at 5 o'clock, and music from NSYNC and The Police to kick off 5 o'clock as well. And after six, Mal West in with some great country music through until 10 tonight, right here at Logan City's 101. It's 6 minutes away from five right now. Thanks for switching us on. We are live and local in Logan City. You can stream us anywhere, anytime via the iHeartRadio app or the Community Radio Plus app as well. And Mal is just fresh from the muster, so he'll probably tell you about that after six tonight. Stay listening to 101. Steve Winwood, Higher Love.

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1: Hello there, I'm Terry Daniel. The opposition is being accused of pandering to the tobacco industry as it reveals plans to drastically reduce the cost of legal cigarettes. Michael Packey has more.
2: The opposition argues current tobacco taxes are driving the surge in illegal cigarettes. Liberal leader Angus Taylor says if he wins the next election, the excise would be slashed by 80%, reducing the price of legal cigarettes to about $18 a packet. Law enforcement agencies would also be given more funding to crack down on organised crime.
3: So the answer is to bust the business model, not protect it.
2: But Government Minister Tanya Plibersek has told News 24 such a policy would only encourage more people to smoke.
4: We have some of the lowest smoking rates in the world because cigarettes are expensive.
2: Under the opposition's policy, vapes and nicotine patches would no longer require a doctor's prescription.
1: Aged care providers are warning of a deepening financial crisis in the wake of the latest federal funding announcement. Ageing Australia says the government's new daily care rate of $303.19 per resident fails to cover recent wage increases and operating costs. Chief Executive Tom Simonson warns pressure is growing on a sector where most facilities are already losing money.
5: At a time when we need to be building more beds so that older people are not stuck languishing in hospital as they are now, we need the government to support us, not cut our funding at the worst possible moment.
1: 15 Australian drone experts are joining rescue and recovery efforts in flood-ravaged Nepal, including two members from the Queensland Fire Department. Georgina Winter has more.
6: Station officers Dale McVie and Matt Herbert flying to Sydney to join the New South Wales fire team before travelling to Nepal. The pair will work as drone pilots to assist with search and rescue efforts in Kathmandu, providing aerial surveillance and helping map out damaged areas for the Nepalese government. The officers say they expect to spend a minimum of 2 weeks in Nepal, depending on travel time and what's required of them on the ground.
1: The Deputy Prime Minister says Australia has to get the balance right on the rollout of data centres after meeting with tech companies in the United States. Top artificial intelligence players have committed to building large facilities far away from homes here to try and avoid the public backlash that they've seen in the US. Australians who switched to electronic vehicles during the recent fuel crisis are expected to save a combined $76 million in fuel costs this year. Analysis from the National Automotive Leasing and Salary Packaging Association shows outer suburban households are benefiting the most from the federal electric car discount. Chief Executive Rowan Martin says for many, the EV shift is becoming a more feasible investment.
7: What we're seeing is that Australians are now looking at electric vehicles over the long term and understanding that over future years they can save a significant amount of money on not only fuel but also the running costs of their car.
1: Briefly in other news, September 25 will officially be known as Dolly Parton Day in California this year after lawmakers approved a Senate bill. September being the ninth month, and Americans, the way they write the date, 9/25, see it as a play on 9/25. This is AIR National News. AFL News, and a three-time Richmond Premiership great is set to meet with Essendon in the hope of extending his AFL playing career. Sarah Patterson reports.
8: Since his days at Tigerland came to an end, Dion Prestia has made it clear he wants to continue his playing career, which has so far spanned 254 games. The 33-year-old is reportedly set to meet with the Bombers about the possibility of nabbing a spot on the list for 2027. Essendon also has several coaching positions it needs to fill. Prestia, who is currently overseas, is expected to meet with new Bombers coach Mark McVeigh when he returns to Melbourne. Sarah Patterson, S Sport.
1: And tonight's AFL elimination final is between the Fremantle Dockers and Hawthorn. That game will be played in Perth. NRL news, and Sydney Roosters coach Trent Robinson isn't giving up on his halfback Sam Walker returning this season. The number seven is rated a long shot of returning after having surgery on his ankle on the weekend. Robinson says Walker's mental focus is a big asset.
9: Timing of it's not ideal, but yeah, you get to what do I need to do to get back as quickly as possible. That's the focus.
1: In tonight's NRL, the Brisbane Broncos have their final match of 2026. They'll be out to continue their strong win record over the Canterbury Bulldogs on their home turf. Australian Independent Radio News.
10: 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Take exit 28 southbound or exit 26 northbound on the M1.
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13: Continuing fine overnight with northwest to northeasterly winds, overnight low of 17, a warm and sunny top for Friday of 32 on the way, and that UV alert in effect from 8:30 tomorrow morning. Currently in Homeview, good evening. You've got 25 degrees with Logan City's 101 and the latest traffic right now.
12: 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Traffic.
14: Got reports of a crash heading southbound on the Gateway Extension just before the local motorway at Drewvale, getting some very heavy delays right back through Stretton. With that, still about 15-minute delays eastbound Carroll Park through Heathwood on the local motorway. Earlier breakdown has been cleared. Middle Road, Boronia Heights, right down through to Stony Camp Road. Very heavy delays due to a crash there. M1 busy northbound Slash Creek and very heavy southbound Underwood through to Logan Home. And if you're heading on down the Gold Coast, further delays all the way through Narang. 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Keith for Wheels, they'll keep you moving. That's your latest More Go Traffic in 30 minutes.
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0: NSYNC, back to 97. It's a 90s throw to that year, yep. Back to the 90s, one of the huge bands to come out of the 90s from Florida all those years ago. And we also heard from the Police back to the early 80s. It's 5:15, a Thursday night, getting set for late night shopping with music on the way from the Pretenders, Katrina and the Waves, and a great song from Noah Kahan on the way before 5:30. And on the way before 6 as well, we'll have a look at who is blowing out the candles today, being the 3rd of September, and I can say coming up before 6 as well to get you in the mood for Mal West. After 6, a country singer from the Gold Coast who made it onto Australian Idol a few years ago. So we'll play him before 6 as well. And Jason here on the way after 5:30 with another check of your latest traffic info as we wind up a Thursday evening with The Drive Show right here only on 101 FM.
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Thursday is all over, Red Rover. Workday sorted. You don't have to worry about work until 9 o'clock tomorrow morning. Why don't you walk on sunshine in between times? Heaps of sunshine about the place over the next week or so. I'll check weather soon, but first, Katrina and the Waves at 101.

0: Katrina and her waves, a big song back in 1985, Walking on Sunshine. That's a feel-good Friday song. You can sing that tomorrow, hopefully. It's an earworm for you, and you'll be singing that all day tomorrow in the office. Right on 5:30, if you're still making your way home from the office, we'll have a final check of the traffic with Jason on the way real soon. Continuing fine overnight with light winds this evening. Overnight low tonight expected of 17, fine and sunny, top of a warmish 32 for Friday, with that UV alert in effect from 8:30 tomorrow morning. Saturday, a top of 31, and Sunday, a top of a even warmer 34 expected for Dad on Sunday. Outside right now, we have a cool 23. And as I said, if you're still making your way home from the office, Jason wraps up your Thursday drive with the traffic up next, right here at 101 FM.
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7: Crews just about to wrap up the crash southbound Stretton for the Gateway extension. Still delays back through 8 Mile Plains. Should be cleared in about 5-10 minutes though. Got a breakdown eastbound Logan Motorway at Forest Lake. It's just at the Woolgaroo Street overpass. Heavy delays right back through Ellen Grove. Battersea Road easing through Callanvale. Very busy further back at Acacia Ridge though. Southbound through Regent's Park. Very heavy for the Mount Lindsay Highway. Got a crash southbound Middle Road, Baronia Heights near Crest Road. Very heavy delays through there. And the M1 northbound Slash Creek busy. Southbound through Springwood under speed. Heading on down the Gold Coast. Very slow all the way through to Narang. 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Only one place to go, and that's sponsor Keith for Wheels, 11 Smallwood Street, Underwood. Phone 3841 6244. Keith for Wheels, they'll keep you moving. That's your latest go traffic back tomorrow morning.

0: to get you in the mood for some great country music tonight from 6 with Mel West. There's Casey Barnes and God Took His Time on You. It's Paul Barrett here this afternoon. Thanks for switching us on. And Casey Barnes is blowing out the candles today. He is 48, born in Tasmania in 1978. The Australian country singer, he's based on the Gold Coast and he was a contestant on the 17th season of Australian Idol back in 2009, and he's had a few hits since then, and that was one of them. God Took His Time on You. Happy birthday, Casey Barnes, 48 today. Al Jardine, the US vocalist and guitarist with the Beach Boys, he is 84 today, born in Ohio in 1942. Ray Groom, the Australian politician, lawyer and footballer, he is 82 today, born in Victoria in 1944. Steve Jones, the English guitarist, singer and radio host, he is 71 today, born in London in 1955. And Charlie Sheen, the American actor and the son of Martin Sheen and the brother of Emilio Estevez, he is 61 today, born in New York City in 65 as well today. And Redfoo, the US singer, dancer and DJ, born Stephen Gordy, he is 51 today, born in LA in 1975 as well. Happy birthday from everyone here at 101 FM. Have yourself a great evening celebrating.
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There's Easy Lover back to 1985 at Logan City's 101. Let's go back to 78, Dire Straits, The Water of Love. Have yourself a great evening. Mel West on your radio with great country music after 6. I'll catch you again Sunday morning, bright and early at 6. The Sounds of Soul.

0: If you love your country music, well, we've got you covered each Thursday night from 6 and Saturday breakfast when we play the best country from local and overseas artists. 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That's Love.
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2: Hello there, I'm Terry Daniel. The Greens say the Coalition and One Nation are in a race to the bottom in addressing illicit tobacco. The opposition has announced it would slash the tobacco excise by 80% if elected and make vapes and nicotine patches legal. It comes after One Nation proposed a 75% drop in the tax. Greens Senator Barbara Pocock has accused both parties of pandering to big tobacco.
3: They are in a race to the bottom, which will not deal with the real challenges we have. If we want to fight crime, we have to fight crime. There is no shortcut, and there is certainly no shortcut which puts massive profits into the bottom line of Philip Morris and doesn't deal with the real challenges of fighting crime.
2: A team of 15 Australian experts has been deployed to Nepal to support the disaster response. Mark Dransfield has more.
4: Two drone specialists from the Queensland Fire Department are among those heading to Nepal. Station officers Dale McVie and Matt Herbert will assist local search and rescue crews with aerial surveillance and 3D mapping. Mr McVie says the deployment holds extra significance for him following a recent holiday in Nepal.
5: I feel for the people. I have a close connection with the area, so I'm very pleased, very proud to be able to go over and help now.
4: They expect to be there for at least 2 weeks. Mark Jansfield, Air News.
2: The New South Wales Police Commissioner is confident his investigators are able to address Sydney's gangland crime. Two people have been killed this week in separate cases of mistaken identity. Officers believe the attacks are being coordinated from overseas. Mal Lanyon says the change in how organised criminals are operating presents a fresh challenge.
6: The use of encryption, the contracting of young people through encrypted apps is challenging for us, and that's why we're focusing so much on technology. We have some brilliant detectives who are very upskilled in terms of technology and encryption, and we are working to get behind the mask that these people are seeking to hide behind.
2: Federal Infrastructure Minister Catherine King cannot say when the Commonwealth, will commit more money to the Victorian suburban rail loop. Victoria is relying on the federal government to foot a third of the bill, about $11 billion, but it has so far only committed to $6 billion. Ms King insists the Commonwealth remains committed to the project.
7: They are decisions that we make in our budget. The last budget, we made the decision to contribute to the tunnelling, to contribute that component, and we are making those decisions alongside the project as the funding is required.
2: The threat of bird flu continues to grow. Another dolphin in South Australia has succumbed to the virus. The dolphin was found at Arno Bay on the Eyre Peninsula. Another long-nosed fur seal has also died, while a new bird species, a black kite, has also tested positive. And the Australian flag is celebrating its 125th birthday. The symbol was first flown above the dome of the Royal Exhibition Building in Melbourne in 1901. Harry West Flags is Australia's longest-running flag maker. Managing Director Mia Park says people are more enthusiastic about the flag than ever before.
8: It's a growing interest. People are really passionate about buying Australian-made, which has been really lovely to see. And it's a very steady business, to be honest, with schools and government and things like that.
2: Finally, to the Australian share market, the All Ords has closed up 38 points at 91.98. And one Australian dollar was buying 71.7 US cents. This is AIR National News. First up, tennis, and the action continues for the Aussies at the US Open. AIR Sport's Paul Walsh filed this report.
9: Six Australians took to the courts on day four at Flushing Meadows, with only one surviving through to the next round on a day that can only be described as disappointing. Taylor Preston, Daria Kasatkina, James Duckworth, Kimberly Birrell and Maya Joint were all second-round casualties, with the only good news story being Alex de Minaur completing his rain-affected match against the Italian Andrea Guerrieri in straight sets, 6-2, 6-2, 6-4. The Demon looked sharp in the 1 hour 35 minutes it took to defeat the world number 187, only losing his serve once in the match.
10: I thought the base level was very high. All in all, I thought it was a very clean performance.
9: De Minaur will be back on court on day five, along with Dane Sweeney, Tristan Schoolcase and Alexi Poprin. Paul Walsh for Airsport.
2: NRL and Jai Arrow will take to Sydney Stadium tomorrow night for his 100th NRL game with the South Sydney Rabbitohs when they meet the Sydney Roosters. Fighting MND, Arrow will wear jersey number 23 for the opening whistle before being replaced by Cody Walker. South Sydney coach Wayne Bennett says none of his players want to miss the moment.
11: All my players wanted to play because they wanted to be in a moment with Jai, and they respect him so much, and they just thought if they didn't, we didn't put him on the field, we'd be showing a bit of a lack of respect for him, and that's not the case.
2: Tonight's AFL is an elimination final. The Fremantle Dockers are playing Hawthorn in Perth. Australian Independent Radio News.
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14: Taking a look at the weather forecast for Logan City for the remainder of your Thursday night. And into the start of the weekend, fine clear conditions tonight, northwest to northeasterly winds, getting down overnight to a warm 13 degrees, even warmer top expected tomorrow in around us here in Logan, 32 degrees. For Friday, fine sunny conditions, gusty northwest to southwesterly winds through the day, and the UV is in the very high range, currently 24 degrees. And at 6 past 6, that brings you up to date with our latest news, sports and weather. Huge thanks to Paul Barrett for the Thursday Drive Show. It won't be long, he'll be back on air again to keep you entertained right here on Logan City Zone 101. Good evening, Mal West with you. Good to be back after a week away at the Gympie Music Muster. We've got a whole lot to talk about between now and 10 o'clock. 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

Logan City's Own 101. This is Thursday Night Country. Last week, the Gympie Muster, I was away. I missed you all on Thursday Night Country. Thought I'd start off tonight's show with the four artists. They were the four big shows on the main stages on each of the night. Thursday night, Becky Cole closed out the main stage. On Friday night, in true Lee Kernaghan fashion, Lee Kernaghan and his band. James Johnson, he put on one amazing show on Saturday night. Got an opportunity to have a chat with James while I was in the muster as well. And then Sunday night, it doesn't get much bigger than the Wolf Brothers, and of course they closed out the main stage. So I thought I'd just play one of the songs from each of the artists that were the big headliners as part of the Gympie Music Muster. Speaking of the muster, we've got some of Mal's muster moments, some of the interviews that I was fortunate enough to catch up with some of the artists while I was there at the muster. So we're going to start off tonight. First up, Jake Whittaker, local country artist. He happened to be my first interview on day one, so I thought we better start off

0: It was a noisy music muster when we caught up, but we'll be playing that interview for you a little bit later on. We're also going to feature some of the music of those three artists as we work our way through Thursday Night Country. It is good to be back. Hope that your week has been travelling well. We've got more great country music between now and we finish up at 10 o'clock tonight.
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One thing's for sure, he won't be southbound, 'cause there's money to

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For a time she was his world, but like they say, some things aren't meant to be. Now there's Borroloola up the way,

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0: Now, as you can imagine, at the Gympie Music Muster, there were plenty, and I mean plenty of songs and dedications and a lot of love for Dolly Parton at the Gympie Music Muster. One of her beautiful songs there, My Tennessee Mountain Home. Just before that, Brooke Seabrook, the current Thornton Young 2026 recipient. So that's her current song, Family Tree. She was part of the show that happened every day with the Bush Balladeers show. And Brendan Radford, who was also in that bracket there, Modern Day Troubadour, a played of his. He was part of that, along with Lloyd Back and Jeff Brown. And Greta Zilla was the host on the last day. And they actually did Coat of Many Colours as a tribute to Dolly Parton, a beautiful version of that song. And right in the middle of that little bracket there, lost a little bit, but that is the brand new one for Matt Scullion, a Birdman of the Coorong. It's 21 to 7. A very good evening. Mal West with you. This is Thursday Night Country.
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0: How good is that song? Local band there, the Wet Whistles, going back to April of this year, Black River Sway. Before that, Brendan Wormsley from his album Road to River Lee. What a great album that was, still is. Yeah, great music there. God Loves Country Music, certainly does. And Darren Coggan featuring Jenny Kane there. It's all about First Light. It is 8 to 7. Mel West with you, Thursday Night Country, freshly back from the Gympie Music Muster. What a great time. Caught up with local country music artist Jake Whittaker. He was actually my first interview, so no better way to start the interview process at the muster and catching up with Jake. Plenty of exciting things happening. So here's the first of Mal's muster moments. So over the coming weeks, I'll be featuring all the interviews that I did while I was at the muster. Kept me fairly busy, and thank everyone associated with the Gympie Music Muster for organising that and making sure that, it ran very smoothly and caught up with some amazing artists. A little bit later on tonight, around 8 o'clock, international country music artist Larry Fleet from the US of A. He was out touring and doing some shows with our very own Troy Cassadaly, and it was a privilege to catch up with Larry. It's always nice to meet some of the big internationals, and of course, he's a little bit of a story to tell about some local Aussie fans. I'll leave it to Larry, but you've got to join us around 8 o'clock tonight to hear that one. And then Briar Blundell, son of James Blundell, joins me. Emerging country music artist as well. Great to catch up and meet him as part of the muster. But as I said, not too far away, Jake Whittaker joins me as part of Thursday Night Country.
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1: 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Day one of the 2026 Gympie Music Muster. Got to travel a long way to talk to a local, Jake Whittaker. G'day, mate.
2: G'day. It's good to be chatting again, Mal. It's been too long.
1: It has been a while, mate. Yeah. But you've been so busy.
2: I have. It's been pretty full on. It's been good. Between music and life and family and little other things kicking around there, it's been, you know, no rest, no sleeps, no days off.
1: Because I know since last time we spoke, you've been really busy. You've been part of the Country Fest, Queensland.
2: Yes.
1: Your mate, James Johnston.
2: Yep, he was up there. Yep.
1: You co-written with him, so and he's a local neighbour as well. So.
2: Yeah, it was actually really cool. And Jared, he played with us and then jumped up and played bass that night with James too, which was quite cool.
1: Yeah, careful, you might lose him.
2: Nah, it's all right. We share in here. We're all friends.
1: And also as part of Country Fest Queensland was the Wolf Brothers.
2: Yeah.
1: Mate, you've been doing quite a lot of things. Central Queensland, I know a little bit earlier up north, we were talking last time we spoke, you were about to head off and do those trips.
2: Yep.
1: How did they go up north?
2: No, great fun, yeah. We hit the three towns together, and then the weekend after we saw them in Townsville. And it was actually really cool. They're a really good bunch of dudes, good hangs, really nice and kind to be around, which I really enjoyed.
1: Yeah, I did an interview with Tom in the middle of amongst all that, and he let slip that back end of the year you've got more shows with
2: him. We do. We've got a fair few more together. I think we're doing another five or six together again, which is going to be a little bit dangerous, a little bit fun anyway. Which
1: no,
2: is good.
1: Exactly. Because he said, oh, I don't know whether that's been released yet. I said, well, it has now.
2: It has now. Yeah, it's out.
1: Yeah, exactly. I've got to say, congratulations. We did that EP show.
2: Yes, thank you.
1: In
2: yes.
1: My Blood. Mate, what a great run on the Australian Country Albums chart, the ARIA charts.
2: Yeah, it went really cool. I lost track of how many weeks. I think it was around 14 or 15 weeks it stayed up there. I think something like that. It feels pretty blessed, you know, that people want to keep listening to it. That's the big thing, you know. Lots of people listen to something once and they go, oh, okay, but people keep coming back for it. Well, it means you did something right, I guess.
1: Yeah, exactly. I remember a couple of years ago, pre-muster, that's where you started, out doing the pre-muster. You now hit the big time, Crowbar in the main muster, mate. Excited for that?
2: I am really excited. You know, I've got two gigs here. I've got doing Songs I Wish I Wrote.
1: Yeah.
2: Thursday, 4 p.m.
1: Yes.
2: Which
1: I'm trying to, I have to look at my schedule. I'll be sad if I miss it. But it's
2: one of the ones you seem to enjoy, actually.
1: Well, in Tamworth, it was one of the highlights a couple of years ago when you did it. It went 3 hours, you plus nine different friends.
2: Yeah.
1: And it was just on the spur, pure magic.
2: Hangs and chats. It was actually really fun. I quite enjoyed that one. Today's a very condensed version of that. There's only three of us and 45 minutes.
1: Okay.
2: So one day maybe it might grow here and get a bit longer because it's a really nice thing to bring people through and in and out and share stories in the moment. But we had that one.
1: Yeah.
2: And then we also got Friday, 9:30 at the Crowbar.
1: And that's the big one.
2: That's the one. That's, all the stages are finished and I'm kicking off and they'll be playing up like a second-hand lawnmower.
1: Yeah.
2: And everyone will be going off like a frog in a sock or something like that. It'll be a bit of good fun.
1: Mate, I noticed on your socials, you're sporting the mullet, but...
2: The moulet is back.
1: You got on there and said to your followers, do I cut the mullet in or do I just leave it the way it is? And anyway, the fans spoke.
2: They spoke. It's here. I'm looking like Joe Dirt at the moment. I don't know how long I got to do this for, but they voted and that's what they wanted, so they got it.
1: A little bit closer to home, 19th of September, Jim Boomba, Flame Barbecue and Music Festival again for you.
2: Yeah, I'm really looking forward to that one. This will be my third year in a row playing there and it's a very good one for me because it's 7 minutes down the road, 7 minute drive. How good is that? Yeah. There we go, and sound check, go home, have some lunch and come back. It's great.
1: You don't have to charge you for travel.
2: That's it. And it's cool. It's a great setup. There's, you know, a very family-friendly event. They've got rides and they've got barbecue meats everywhere and they've got little market stalls and, for lack of better words, a kick-ass big stage there for us artists. So can't complain about that.
1: No, it's pretty cool. And, of course, then what you were just talking about there with the Wolfies where, you know, you've been able to tour with them and get showcased a little bit. You're doing a little bit that on just a slightly smaller scale. But you're back in Brizzy, 10th of October.
2: I am. Yes, Lefty's Old Time Music Hall.
1: Yeah, Lenny Boss is going to be supporting
2: you. Yes, Mr. Lenny Boss. He's a legend of a bloke. And the night before that, we're actually at the Goldie down at the Wallaby Hotel on the night. And we've got Jaden Shingleton and Bo Shearer jumping up too, which is going to be really cool.
1: Yeah, so that's what you're doing. You're getting out and, gigs, events, and bringing up some emerging artists to come with you.
2: 100%, yeah.
1: Because, I mean, it's been an interesting music journey. I mean, we've been playing your music for years now, and then Idol kicked in, opened some doors, and I use it as an analogy that Lee Kernaghan had the Wolf Brothers as a support act.
2: Yeah.
1: Now the Wolfies are out, huge headliners, and they're dragging artists like yourself along, and you're getting introduced to so many more fans of country
2: that's
1: music.
2: It. Yeah, it's got to get as many ears to me as possible, and that's the goal, right? You know, people don't know. They haven't heard you yet, and that's my theory, is that people just haven't heard it yet.
1: Yeah, and what's this multimedia megastar personality, mate, venturing out into doing some podcasting?
2: Podcasts, I know. I feel very grateful for that one, that the ABCRA reached out, and they wanted me to host some podcasts about camp draft and rodeo. Okay. And I said to them, look, I'm no camp draft or rodeo expert or superstar. I've been around horses, and there's been horses in my family my whole life, but they said, come out and have a chat with these people, and it's called Down the Road. It's been really special, actually. The first four interviews I've done are life members of the ABCRA. So they've been there, and some of them have been there. You know, John Stanton, he's in his, I think he's 95-ish.
1: Wow.
2: And the knowledge in that man's head, and he's been there since the inception of the ABCRA, and just really, really interesting stuff about horsemanship and how to work cattle. And
1: well, the point is, by you doing this, you capture that information.
2: Yeah.
1: It's not lost.
2: Yeah, and that's
1: which so many times happens when people with so much experience, you know, it's not passed on in a great way.
2: Yeah, I think with all these fellows I spoke to, we're meant to have an hour, and I think everyone blew out to an hour and a half at least. And I could have sat in that room with those fellows all day, and I don't think I would have got enough information out of them. It's just the stuff that's up in their head in there is just incredible.
1: Mate, it's like that sometimes when we do radio interviews. You start off and you've got a list of questions, and you veer off here, veer off there with some different interesting topics that you know, you're not really ready for, but hey, it's all part of the journey.
2: Yeah, and that's 100% it, and I really, really enjoy it. It's definitely a cool opportunity, and there are some big announcements to come around that as well that I don't know when they're announcing, but it's soon.
1: Okay.
2: Whenever the second Tamworth artist announcement is, keep an eye out for that, because there's a bit more of Jake Whittaker happening in Tamworth this year.
1: Well, that's one of my questions here. Tamworth 2027, you got some shows down there. Last year you did your own headlining show.
2: Yeah, so we're doing that again.
1: Yeah, okay, good.
2: We did that on the first Saturday last year, which was...
1: You're up against one of the big artists.
2: Coxie.
1: Yeah.
2: Yeah, and we still managed to pack the venue out and have a lot of fun, which is great. This year we're doing it the second Saturday at midday, which is great. There's a bit more people in town.
1: I was going to say.
2: And a bit more chance. Well, we filled up the room last time, so hopefully we 100% fill the room up, have it shoulder to shoulder and you know, buzzing in there.
1: Because, mate, that's exciting, the fact that the back end of the festival, that's when the big names come to town. That's when all the big shows are happening. That's when, as you said, this culminates in the Golden Guitars. And the fact that, mate, you've got a show there leading up to.
2: I'm excited, It's going to be a big couple of days, or a few days I'll be there. And we've got some other people planning. I think I'm going to jump up with Keely as well. She's down there. She's putting a show on. So I'm going to jump up and do some guest spots. And there's a bit of going on with the ABCRA that I'm going to be doing Friday and Saturday night. If you see what they're doing Friday and Saturday night, and you can kind of put two and two together, I suppose, if people are listening, it's going to be cool. It's going to be a big time worth. I'll be in and out of the Golden Guitars all night to go back to the ABCRA event. So it's going to be, I'm going to need an electric scooter or something to get between the two venues, I think.
1: Yeah, exactly. It's an exciting time, Tam. We're looking forward to catching up with you when we get back down there. Big question. Obviously, In My Blood, the EP's out.
2: Yeah.
1: There was some songs that you previously released, some new songs there. How's the songwriting going? Is there new music before the end of the year?
2: I finished another four-track EP, which is really exciting. Just a little one we're going to punch out before the end of the year. And it's actually two of the songs are some songs that Jared and I wrote and recorded back in 2020, I think, or 2021. And we've been playing them live for a while now, and they've been going really well. And we haven't really found a time. We're going, it's not the right time. I said, you know what? Just put them out. Yeah, I don't think there's any ever a right time. So
1: can I tell you?
2: Yeah.
1: Years ago, the record companies, you know, and they're supposed to be the gurus of everything, they would release 45s. That's how old I am, right?
2: Yeah.
1: An A-side and a B-side.
2: Yeah.
1: The number of times the B-side, which they didn't think was going to be a hit, turned out to be a bigger hit than what the A-side was.
2: You know what my favourite story is about that, Mal, is I went to a songwriting course and the choir boys were there. And Henry, what's the lead singer's name?
1: He's married to one of the country music artists.
2: Yeah, no. That's all right. Anyway.
1: It's not Belinda Schneider, is it?
2: Yes, I think so.
1: Yeah.
2: Yeah. Okay. But anyway.
1: Yep.
2: He's there, and he was talking about Run to Paradise.
1: Yes.
2: And he said he fought to have that song to the point where he nearly left the band because they said, Matt, it's not a good song. We're not going to record it. It's not a hit. And he fought and fought for it. So sometimes, you know, you got to really push for what you believe in those songs. And that was the biggest hit of all time, wasn't it?
1: Yeah, exactly. Hey, mate, George Strait couldn't get a look in. No record company wanted to touch him.
3: Yeah.
1: He got a one-song deal with MCA, I think, one of the record companies out of Nashville there.
2: Mm-hmm.
1: One song, went top 10, and the rest is history. He has not changed record label because they were the ones that
2: gave him a crack.
1: And the loyalty of that as well. So
3: pretty cool.
1: Yeah, it is. Mate, Gympie Muster, special time.
3: It is. It really is.
1: From the pre-muster to the big stages now, congratulations on that. We promote you locally as much as we possibly can.
2: You're legends here.
1: But,
2: I really
1: mate, before Christmas, you got to come back in.
2: I would love to. I 100% would love to.
1: You know, songs we could have, should have wrote. Maybe we could do something and bring a few of your mates again.
3: Yeah.
1: Have a bit of fun.
2: Yeah, I like that. We call people up and talk a bit of nonsense. And
1: yeah, mate, it is good. Thank you for your time as part of the muster. Yeah, it's so great to be able to promote and push our local talent in and around, you know, Logan, southeast Queensland. I keep telling people, if they'll listen, we're the hub of Australian country music.
2: We are. It really is. It's everyone's coming up here.
1: Yeah, exactly. You take care. All the best for
2: you,
1: the rest of the muster. And we'll catch you up soon back in the studios at 101.
2: Do it.

0: There is a local country artist, Jake Whittaker, caught up with him. First interview at the Gympie Music Muster last week. And, of course, plenty of exciting things happening. And the big show that he did at the Crowbar, I can tell you, I was in line catching the shuttles from the camping ground to the event area. And the buzz was the fact that Jake was at the Crowbar. His good mate James Johnston popped up because he co-wrote In My Blood with Jake, and they actually got up and sang it together. So extra special, and that's what the mates do. They get on board and they pop up. But a huge concert for Jake Whittaker at the Gympie Music Muster. Check out his socials because he does have a couple of events in around us happening in the next few weeks. One down in Jimboomba, the other in the city as well. But get on to his social media and you'll find out exactly where you can get out and support. It is 19 past 7. We're going to come back with more great country music. Don't forget, around 8 o'clock tonight, special guest as part of the Muster Moments will be international country music artist Larry Fleet. Had the privilege to catch up with him. Looking forward to sharing that one with you, as I said, a little bit after 8 o'clock tonight.
1: Community Action.
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0: A little bit of classy country Thursday night for Merle Haggard, Mama Tried, the Nitty Gritty Dirt Band, and they've gone fishing in the dark. And Alan Jackson kicked off that bracket. Yeah, just living on love. It is 29 to 8. Very good evening, Mal West, with you. Don't forget a special interview that I did at the Music Muster up at Gympie last week. Larry Fleet. From Tennessee, over in the US of A, put on a fabulous show, and of course, yeah, it was great to catch up. Interesting little story he's got to tell. Stick around, and you'll find out a little bit more as we continue. Coming back more, a little bit more classic country.
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0: I take it us to the streets of Bakersfield. Dwight Yoakam and Buck Owens teaming up together. GDC Riley, it's all about that. Yeah, don't sound like nice people, do they? That's the Harper Valley PTA, Glen Campbell Classic, Bonaparte's Retreat, and Loretta Lynn kicked off that bracket. She's just that coal miner's daughter. It is 16 to 8. A very good evening. You're listening to Thursday Night Country. Mal West with you up until 10 o'clock tonight. A couple more of our Gympie Muster moments. Larry Fleet will be joining us around 8 o'clock, an interview I did last week with Larry. And Briar Blundell, James Blundell's son, got an opportunity to see him perform on the big stage there with his dad. Also had the opportunity to catch up and have a chat to him. Emerging country music artist, starting to do quite a lot of good things. Looking forward to sharing that with you. It was a noisy interview, but that is the Gympie Music Muster. Plenty of exciting things happening there, as I said. But our next Mal's Muster Moment will be around 8 o'clock tonight. International country music artist from the US of A, Larry Fleet, will be part of the program tonight.
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0: Oh, she certainly is. She's in love with a boy, Trisha Yearwood. Before that, Dierks Bentley. Yeah, free and easy, down the road I go. And Luke Bryan, Shake It For Me, the country girl. What a great song. It is 2 to 8. We're going to come back very soon with our very special Mal's Muster moment. Larry Fleet from the US of A, international country artist. Caught up with him at the Gympie Music Muster last week. Looking forward to sharing with that interview with you in a few minutes' time.
1: Ashton's are back, Logan. 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
1: 101 FM. Joining me as part of the coverage of the 2026 Gympie Music Muster, headliner Larry Fleet. G'day and welcome back to Australia.
2: Well, glad to be here. I really am.
1: Must be something about Queensland. Last year, CMC Rocks, you were on the big stage there.
2: Yeah, you know, that was an awesome show. And it was funny because I'd never heard of the Gympie Muster. And all of a sudden we played, made a lot of friends back there, and was talking to a lot of people. And they're like, man, you've got to go play this Gympie Muster. I said, what is this thing you're talking about? And they told us all about it. And honestly, I thought that was the end of it. I didn't, you know, I never thought I'd be here the year after getting to play it. So it all worked out really good.
1: Yeah, exactly. It's an iconic country music festival here in the middle of a state forest.
2: Yeah.
1: It's in the middle of nowhere, but all of a sudden it comes alive. Well, it started off with a four-day festival, and then the pre-muster now. It's like a couple of weeks with the lead-up to the actual festival. The people are in and around and buzzing here for the muster.
2: Yeah, it's driving in. A lot of dirt on the roads, a lot of mud flapping up everywhere, and, you know, tents and RVs and stuff, people everywhere, and homemade bars everywhere.
1: Exactly. Touch wood that the weather's been kind to us. Yeah. You're going to be on the big main stage. It is a natural amphitheatre there, and I can tell you that people have had their chairs out here since 8 o'clock this morning to get a spot. They leave their chairs there the whole day, and then they come in as the main stage gets underway with the entertainment. And by the time you get on board tonight, Larry, it's going to be absolute mayhem.
2: Yes.
1: It's going to be magic.
2: I know I've seen pictures and video and stuff from this morning, like you're saying, people running down there and staking their chairs down and doing all that stuff. So there seems to be a lot of excitement about it.
1: A little bit. So we introduce you to our listeners a bit. From Tennessee, musical family background?
2: A little bit. So my great uncle, he's the one that taught me how to play guitar, and he was just self-taught and kind of picked up anything with strings on it and would play it and just kind of figure it out. And so he showed me, but him and my great-granddad, they actually had a little bluegrass band. They were called the Happy Two. And so they would go to, like, local radio stations and play gospel bluegrass music. Yeah. So that's kind of how I started in gospel bluegrass.
1: So family connection there. You mentioned that you play the guitar. Any other instruments you play?
2: I can play a little bit on, like, piano, or if it's got strings on it, I can kind of figure it out because they all sort of go together. But definitely guitar is my main instrument.
1: Gospel music, important part of what you do and your sound. And of course, congratulations on Where Do I Find God?
2: Yeah, it's done pretty good.
1: It's gone pretty well. I looked at one write-up and it was like 80 million streams plus, and another over 113 million. So
2: it's
1: congratulations
2: gone
1: all right.
2: Thank you. It's built a career off of that song, and that was one that was pretty cool because I wrote it before I had a record deal, and then another artist was going to record it, and they had it on hold, so like hold to record is what they call it. So it was on hold for a year, and then I got a record deal, and they never did record it, so I took it back, and then I recorded it, and then they kind of sat on it for a while, but finally were able to release it, and then it literally just kind of exploded, not necessarily overnight, but took it about a week or so, and then it started kind of catching on and really did well, and then radio started playing it, and it's just been a big song. So
1: your team that you've brought down here to Australia, were they here for CMC as well?
2: I have some of them. Some of them are new. Well, I say, honestly, probably most of them are new.
1: Yeah.
2: So a lot of guys that are with me right now, this is their first time in Australia. So
1: you've been doing some tours, and you've been actually done some, and I know you've got some coming up, Troy Cassidaly.
2: Yeah.
1: When you talk about country music here in Australia, Troy is, he's up there.
2: Oh, yeah.
1: And he's super, super talented. Lovely bloke. Did you get to meet him? Have you met his wife?
2: Not his wife, just him.
1: I worked in radio with her.
2: Oh, really?
1: Yeah,
2: oh,
1: she is a broadcaster, singer as well. Great family, and their daughter's an entertainer as well.
2: So running in the family.
1: Running in the family. And I know, family's important to Troy, but family's important to you too.
2: Oh, yeah. Yeah.
1: I saw something on your socials, and of course, that's the best way people can follow you and learn about what you do. Baseball on the beach.
2: Yeah, baseball on the beach. I mean, we do it because they started school, I guess, last week. Mm. So I was able to take them to school for a few days, and then I had to leave and we come out here. But I guess my days are getting mixed up now. But so we usually try to go on a vacation right before they start school.
1: Yeah.
2: And, you know, just go to the beach or go to Montana or go to the mountains, wherever, you know. And my little boy's birthday is August 17th. So it worked out to where we were going to the beach.
1: He's a Leo.
2: Yeah.
1: Same here.
2: Yeah. Oh, really? Yeah.
1: Yes.
2: So, and when's your birthday?
1: 12th.
2: Oh, well.
1: Not long ago no. now, but yeah.
2: No,
1: so,
2: yeah.
1: So, he must be good. Must be good if he's a Leo.
2: Yeah. he's a good boy. He's funny and he's a hoot, really. But and then I have a little girl named Stella, and she's 5. And so 5, and Waylon's he's 7, and they just yeah. I mean, yeah. that's they're.
1: You don't know. You think that your life's busy, and then you think, oh, I haven't really, you know, with kids and family and that. But then when they are blessed to come into your life, it's just an amazing thing. And family is it's the center of everything.
2: Oh, it is, and it changes everything too. Yeah. So I was definitely the I run pretty hard, early on, as a lot of people do. And once we started having kids, it was like, well, that changed everything. And then you see that you write songs about them, or I do anyways.
1: Yeah.
2: And so, because I write songs about what my life is, what I'm living and what I'm going through. So, and just so happens, it happens to be what a lot of people in the world are going through too. So it's easily relatable. But yeah, I write a lot of songs about them, and it changes your heart. It changes what you're doing. But I've been blessed so far that I can take them on the road with me too.
1: Yeah.
2: And so they get to come out and experience a lot. They haven't got to come over here yet. It's a little much for them being so young, but we've been all over our country and Canada and everywhere else. But they get to come on the road. They learn a lot. They have a lot of fun. And we have people like Logan over here. They're great photographers and stuff. So I get really cool pictures of them growing up and videos, because like in Where I Find God video, it's Waylon when he was a little baby. And then so I get videos of them growing up through my music videos and stuff. So, yeah, faith, family, and work. Working hard, that's my brand, and that's what it is.
1: Well, we touch on family. A story that we just heard about, moments ago, about a family interstate that were coming to see your show. So you know more than I.
2: Yeah, we were in Sydney night before last, and so it was a father and a daughter. They drove 3 hours. I can't remember where, Newcastle or somewhere. Yeah. I'm not real familiar with everything around here, but they were 3 hours from Sydney. So they drove 3 hours down, and they get there and see that they can't come in because his daughter's 15, and it's an 18 and up place, which my shows are always all ages, so I didn't know this, but so anyways, they had bought tickets, they come down, and then they decided, well, we're going to eat dinner. So they're sitting there eating dinner, and the people beside them, they start talking, and the dad says, well, do you want our tickets to the Larry Fleet show tonight, because we can't go? And they said, well, we're already going, why can't you go? And they said, well, she's not old enough to get in. And so, they're talking about it, and they become friends. Well, they decide, you know what, we're just going to make the most of it. So they rode around in their car, listened to my music, then went and had ice cream, and then, did whatever, and then drove 3 hours back home. So this person reached out to me through social media and said, hey, this is what happened, and give me the whole story. And I read it, and I was like, wow, do you have their contact? And they said, no, but I can find it. So a day's worth of investigation, they find these people and said, hey, we got their contact. So they sent it to me this morning, and I gave it to my tour manager, Mike, and I said, hey, reach out to, his name was Ken, and I said, reach out to Ken and see if we can work something out and get them at the show in Brisbane. So they're coming out tomorrow night. They're driving 8 hours to come, but I'm going to make it worth their while. So we're going to take care of
1: them. Thank you for that.
2: Oh, well, that's pretty cool. and it's really cool that we made it happen, this person,
1: you're gonna touch this young girl's life.
2: Well, good.
1: With so much positivity.
2: Think about it. If you're growing up and somebody like, she loves my music, so what if somebody you're growing up and that happened to you? It'd be really cool.
1: A
2: lifelong thing. Hey, we got a lifelong fan now, and so I think it's really cool. And it just seemed like it's supposed to happen, but what a cool, cool way to go about it. So many people involved. It wasn't us.
1: That you were able to actually, reach out and get that connection.
2: Them. And these people, what's the odds of them having dinner with them and then getting the story and then figuring out how to get in touch with them and then get in touch with me? Like, it's a whole lot of things happening here, but really cool. And I'm super excited to meet them.
1: Yeah. Meant to be, I think.
2: I think so.
1: Yeah, exactly. You're meant to be here at the Gympie Music Muster, headlining, mate. You're going to love it up on the big stage. As I said, nothing like it. Nighttime, thousands of people sitting there around there watching the show. There's a lot of people looking forward to seeing your show tonight.
2: Oh, I can't wait. I'm honestly excited tonight. I know my whole crew is too. This is where we feel the most at home right here. So.
1: I know you got a few more shows in the tour, but when do you head back home?
2: Sunday morning. So we actually play tonight, and then in Brisbane tomorrow night, and then Sunday morning I'll be headed making the trek back to Tennessee. So
1: more shows planned. Obviously, we'll get back there.
2: Yeah, we got all the way until December. So.
1: Okay. Well, let's hope it's not too long before you get back down under.
2: I hope not.
1: Thank you so much for your time. It's been a pleasure to talk to you here as part of the Music Muster this year.
2: You too, man.
1: Yeah, looking forward to getting out there and watching you on stage tonight.
2: Wait until you see my bass player, Crazy Legs. We call him Crazy Legs, and you'll understand in a little while. Just wait. Yeah. Yeah. Thanks for having me on here.
1: No, it's good. And thank you for your time and sharing it with 101 FM Country.
2: Yeah, glad to.

0: the second of Mal's Master Moments. Magic. Larry Fleet, a couple of his songs thrown in there as well. Best That I Got. And his big one, Where I Find God. And Things That Opened Up. Things I Take for Granted was the first song just before we got the opportunity to have a talk to Larry. That was last Saturday, all this unfolded. Moments before we actually sat down to have the interview, it was all the buzz about his tour manager Mike was so excited that they actually tracked down Ken and his daughter, and they were even more excited the fact that they were prepared to drive the 8 or 9 hours from where they lived up to Brisbane to get along to see Larry's show in Brizzy on Saturday night. How about that? A VIP treatment and, of course, added bonus thrown in. Probably got to meet Troy Cassidaly as well. How good is that? I tell you what, his show at the Gibby Music Master, Larry Fleet's, was just something special. You sit there and if you've been to the Gibby Muster, then you know the natural amphitheatre. And of course, the big bonfire is going as well. But to sit there and just listen to him just communicate and share his music, was something extra special. It is 21 past 8. Good evening, Mal West with you. This is Thursday Night Country, the final of my Muster Moments for this Thursday night, around 9 o'clock. Briar Blundell, son of James Blundell, I got to see him perform at the Gympie Music Muster. We had a chat with him, a little bit more noisy. When I was talking to Briar, he had just come off stage, so in and around the music, but we did catch up, and looking forward to sharing that with you, as I said, a little bit later on, around 9 o'clock tonight.
1: Community Action.
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0: Released, just over a week ago. That is the brand new song for Brian Cadd. Of course, he's recovering from a stroke from last year, but he recorded the vocals before he had the stroke. And, of course, good friend Lindsay Waddington and also Jamie Rigg, they wrote that particular song. It's called Believe. And his friends that are on there is a host of super talented people. You might remember Glenn Shorrock, Russell Morris, Laurel Edwards, John Williamson's on there, Brendan Radford, Alan Caswell, Paul Ricketts, William Alexander, Dean Perrott, Claire O'Mara, Watmore, Tyson Coleman, Doug Gallagher, Justin Vilches, Gus Fenwick, and Michelle Rose, Glenn Thomas, and Steve Fernley. Of course, not only the singers with the backing vocals, but also the musicians involved. Yeah, a group effort. It's amazing what the power of friendship and great music can do. And as I said, that is the current single for one of our very best, Brian Cadd. It is 28 to 9. This is Thursday Night Country.
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0: There we go. Thursday Night Country, a couple of brand newies, a new release, a current song for Claudia Tripp. She was up at the Gympie Muster. And, yeah, great song, High Stakes. Trent Richardson, new one for him, Promise You Now. Great music, 18 to 9. Don't forget, we've got an interview coming up 9 o'clock with Briar Blundell. A noisy one, so you have to listen closely. Yeah, it was happening while the main stage of the Gympie Muster was in full swing. Not long come off stage with his dad and the band, Bruin. So, yeah, doing good things. Looking forward to talking with Briar, sharing some of his music a little bit later on tonight, around 9 o'clock, right here on Thursday Night Country.
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1: Now up in the cab, the old truckie sits, grasping the wheel in his thin bony mitts. 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

0: just a few little trucking songs for a Thursday night. That is super talented. Caitlin Thomas, Truckin' Country, that is her current song. Of course, she was part of the pre-muster, absolutely rocked the crowbar up at the Gympie Music Muster last week. Great to see her perform live, huge crowd and, yeah, ton of fun. She's actually doing some filming for her new release, a new song, so that is good news. There'll be new music not too far away for Caitlin Thomas. We mixed a little bit of new with old there. Click Go the Gears for Reg Poole. And Slim Dusty, his Lights on the Hill. And Melissa Badrick kicked off that bracket, a song that celebrating a 25-year anniversary. What she did was she released that song 25 years ago when she was in her teens. They reused the same vocals, the original vocals, but just added a little bit more of a different mix to it. Yeah, My Dad Was a Road Train Man. Great song, Melissa Badrick, as part of Thursday Night Country. It is 3 to 9. We're not too far away from our interview from the Gympie Music Muster with Briar Blundell. I said it was a little bit noisy. Hopefully you'll be able to hear, but yeah, great sounds. And of course, we've got some of his music to play after it. But the upshot is, yeah, we're going to get him into studio a little bit later on in follow his music journey over the weeks, months ahead. So looking forward to that. It is 3 to 9.
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1: One of the exciting things here at the 2026 Gympie Music Muster is the fact that we get to talk to some emerging country music artists. His last name is very popular, but he is an emerging artist in his own right, Briar Blundell. G'day, mate. Welcome.
2: Mate, thank you so much for having me, Mel. Really appreciate it. And, yeah, definitely something I'm pretty proud of. You're not going to find me running away from it.
1: Yeah, exactly. Fresh from the main stage here at the Muster. How is it looking back at the crowd from up there?
2: Just always really special, you know, coming here since I was a little kid. But to be able to kind of be up there and see the interaction and people enjoying themselves sitting in chairs up on the hill as well as being right up the front of the stage too, that it's really great. You know, there's been a really good production this year. The sound has done a remarkable job and just some really, really good artists. So it's been a great draw card for a lot of people to come and check it out and to stay this late into the Muster as well, you know.
1: Yeah, exactly. So when did the music journey for you start?
2: Really, for as long as I can kind of remember, and that's the irony too, it was never forced, you know. Like, both parents have been nothing but incredibly supportive and, you know, always just love music, always much more of an instrumentalist,
1: yeah,
2: you know, initially, but finally really caught the bug after, you know, completing a real, you know, 10-year apprenticeship with Dad and a few other artists that I was really fortunate enough to spend time with and work with as well. And like, it's just one of those things, a bit like horses and cattle for me. Once you get the bug, it's a great addiction, you know.
1: Yeah, it is. It must be a proud moment, yeah, every time you step out on stage with your dad, for him to have you alongside him.
2: Well, I'm sure you're right. You'd have to ask him yourself. But at the same time, you know, I think it's a very mutual respect and understanding that we have for each other. Makes me incredibly proud to be able to continue performing alongside my father, just as his son, but also from, you know, a great friend perspective. He's one of my closest friends, and I've been a fan of his music ever since I remember listening to it. So it's always been really special.
1: Yeah,
2: you know, learning all the like material and parts, and such incredible artists and musicians that have worked with him and spent time with him along the years have been such great mentors, and I'm just very grateful for all of that. You know, your Laurie Missons and Clara Mar and Mick King and just that's a few to name, and Ian Lees, the incredible late Ian Lees.
1: Yeah, so it's great. As you can tell, we're at the Muster. Sarah Berkey in the background there in full swing on the main stage, mate. Talking about country music festivals, Tamworth earlier in the year, you got to get up on Fan Zone.
2: Look, Tamworth actually went really well. It was a great opportunity and very similar. It was finally just a matter of acknowledging that you've got to go and do this, and even if nothing comes of it.
1: Yeah.
2: Not that that's the point at all, but it was just something I needed to do for myself. The first stage I ever played on in my own right was actually at the JB Hi-Fi stage in the plaza there.
1: Oh, okay.
2: Emily Fletcher was the one who gave me that performance, and I'd said to her at the time, I'll always remember that, and yeah, she was just laughing, saying, oh, you've been kind, but that's where everything started. But then the Fan Zone was an opportunity through Cheryl Brown, and very grateful for that too in her time. But it was just really great to be able to get up there and really have a good crack at this, you know.
1: Fan Zone is right in the heart of the Tamworth Country Music Festival there on Peel Street. It is a big opportunity for not only the established but also the emerging country music artists to get out there, and a very country-loving crowd in Peel Street. So you must have had a great time.
2: It was a lot of fun, absolutely. So I'm looking forward to playing there again this year.
1: So you're heading there next year?
2: Heading there, yeah, next year, that's right. Jesus, year's gone quickly.
1: Mate, you get to the Gympie Muster. The Denny Ute Muster's the next big one, then Groundwater, and then Christmas, and then it's Tamworth Country Music Festival.
2: That's it, absolutely, but just really looking forward to Tamworth for next year. I've got some wonderful friends, basically family down there now, so I've always, you know, been very lucky that they put me up and deal with me.
1: Yeah.
2: But we'll be down to Tamworth for about a week and a half, 10 days for that festival.
1: Oh, that'd be good.
2: And looking at playing at as many opportunities and venues as I get, you know, I'm just very keen to start playing as often as possible.
1: Yeah, we'll be heading down there again next year, so mate, we look forward to the opportunity to having a chat to you down there and getting the Tamworth experience. But before that, I noticed that you've done a few winery shows and a few other local gigs as well.
2: Absolutely, mate, and again, it's something I learned from a very early age, was just to be incredibly respectful and really, you know, allow the local venues and people to realise how much you appreciate their time, because without a local crowd, there's really nothing else going on. You know, that's where it all started, and it was offered a residency at a you know, vineyard called Balancing Heart, and they've been incredibly good to me. And you know, I've played there quite a few times now, and it's really kind of where it's all started. And that consistency, being able to go and refine and come back and play again, and hope that, you know, what things you've been practicing have come through and worked better.
1: Yeah.
2: But it's a great venue, definitely worth checking out. You definitely won't be disappointed. You know, it's beautiful, lovely scenery and great friendly staff and, you know, good wine, so you can't complain.
1: Yeah, you can't get much better than that. Did I see that you've got a show coming up with Felicity Kircher?
2: I believe so. I'm just trying to make sure that's all locked in with Felicity, but it's definitely coming up next week down in Newcastle. With some good contacts and friends down there and some family, actually. But yeah, that'll be on Friday the 4th of September.
1: Yeah.
2: Thoroughly looking forward to that one, and we're trying our very best to see if we can get a couple other shows after we played the Stag and Hunter to just make a bit of a run for it.
1: Yeah.
2: But really, really excited about it there. And James Starkey, really great fella, and it's a really good venue. You know, we played there a little bit earlier in the year on Patience Wins Tour. The Dad and I were playing our duo performances together, and I just was talking to Dad about it, so I really want to get back in touch with that venue. I really enjoyed our time there, and again, any venue, regardless of what size or capacity, if they believe in live music and are willing to push it, I'm always happy to play there.
1: Yeah, live music, it's definitely the way to go. Whereabouts are you based now?
2: Back at the family property.
1: Up around Stanthorpe?
2: Up around Stanthorpe, so we're just in between Stanthorpe and Texas.
1: Well, you'll have to get your people get organised, and next time you're down in Brisbane, come into the studio.
2: Absolutely, mate, I'd be happy to.
1: Yeah, because either on a Saturday morning if you're an early riser, or Thursday night's usually a pretty good time, depending on what you've got involved. Mate, I was sitting here watching the show with your dad from the big stage here at the Gibby Muster, and they started to sing Way Out West, and I turned to a friend of mine and I said, how cool would it be if you and your dad actually recorded it and re-released the song?
2: It's very interesting you should say that. There's been quite a lot of discussion in regards to re-recording some of his prior earlier music.
1: Yeah.
2: I'm absolutely 100% down for it. You know, as I said earlier, I've been nothing but just a real fan of his music ever since I can remember, but I think there's a lot of validity in what you just said, you know, because it still has the same effect that it did when it was released.
1: Yeah.
2: You know, and that's the original version, and then Dad and James Rain's version.
1: Yeah.
2: But it's, you know, I've lost count of how many times we've played that live, and I just enjoy it just as much each time.
1: Yeah, and I was sitting there and I think, oh, wow, that would be something extra special, you know, if that was the opportunity was there. Mate, the Gibby Music Muster, obviously it's not your first rodeo in saying that. It was great to see you up on the stage. Thank you so much for your time.
2: Really appreciate it.
1: Want to get you into the studio, have a chat and share more of your music that you've got coming up. And,
2: absolutely.
1: And yeah, follow your journey as it moves along.
2: Much appreciated, Mel. Thank you very much, mate.
1: At a very noisy Gibby Music Muster with Sarah Berkey up on the big stage. Brian Blundell, mate, thanks for your time and look forward to catching up soon.
2: Will do. See you soon. Thanks, Mel.

0: Logan City's own 101 Thursday Night Country. Two Jameses there, James Rain, James Blundell, way out west. Prior to that, son Briar Blundell, James's son. Yeah, great interview. A little bit noisy, but unfortunately, that is the Gippy Music Buster in full swing. Thank you so much to loyal listener Janet. Said she loved the interviews tonight. I can't wait to hear more, just to give you an idea of who we've got in the can, if that's what you is that the saying? Well, anyway, got an opportunity to catch up with Brooke McClermont and Adam Ecclesley. Duncan Toombs, he's got new music out, so check out his socials. You can pre-save out in the next few days. The Davison Brothers Band from the US, they're still currently in Australia just touring. Legend Graham Connors got a chance to catch up and talk to Graham. Interesting story. I did find out some things I did not know when I was talking to Graham Connors, so looking forward to sharing that one with you. Josh Satterfield, a little bit of a country rocker. Tori Dark, beautiful Tori. We mentioned the Larry Fleet from tonight. Felicity and Josh as well. Brendan Radford, Brooke Seabrook, Greta Zilla caught up with her. Jeff Brown, Link Phelps, Robbie Mortimer. I hijacked him. Zach and George. So Patrick from Canada. That was a great chat. I enjoyed catching up with the Canadian boys out here as part of the Gympie Music Muster. So end up 20-odd plus interviews, so looking forward in the weeks ahead to share those with you. As part of Thursday Night Country, it depends how we go. We might throw a couple into Saturday Morning Country as well. But, certainly give you an opportunity to hear more of Mal's Muster Moments, 17 past nine.
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She is a regular listener to our programs here, The Country Shows on 101, Kerry Perrott. Wouldn't have it any other way. And, of course, teaming up with Dean Perrott and Peter Pratt, a couple of shows that are headed your way in October. If you're out and about near Little Gowrie Plains Hall on the 24th of October, you can check her socials along with Dean Perrott's socials as well. And then in Kingaroy at the Town Hall, it's another show there for Dean, Peter and Kerry as well. So that's the best idea and the best advice I can give you is to follow the socials, get onto the Facebooks or the Instagrams of the different artists, check out their websites as well. That way you can see what they're doing and, catch a live show. Doesn't get much better than live country music, that is for sure. It's 21 past nine. You're listening to Thursday Night Country, Mal West with you. I suppose we're going to throw a few oldies in tonight as we count down towards 10 o'clock and I'll be out the door. This is a big one. Heard this a few times during the muster.

0: You're listening to Thursday Night Country. You've got to have a little bit of Charlie Pride, don't you? A little bit of CP, High in a Mountain of Love. Donna Fargo, big one for her out of the 70s, Funny Face. Remember that, playing that song so many times on a jukebox back in the day. Forever and Ever, Amen, Randy Travis and Darius Rucker kicked off that bracket of a little bit of classic country thrown in. Yeah, Wagon Wheel. It's 25 to 10. Good evening, Mal West with you. Not for too much longer. I'm out the door at 10 o'clock. I'll be back tomorrow afternoon for the Friday Drive Show, and then, of course, bright and early Saturday morning, 5 through until 9. Saturday morning country, more classic between 5 and 7, and then more of today's country. Got some exciting interviews lined up for you as part of Saturday morning country. Darren Gillis is one, I can tell you that. A few other little surprises thrown in as well. So that's Saturday morning country. Closing Den on the Thursday night show tonight. Thank you for everyone that's gone to our Facebook page, Logan City, 101FM Logan City, the likes, the loves, and all the comments. Thank you so much for that. Great to see that you enjoyed some of our magic moments from the Gympie Music Muster. Plenty of those coming up in the weeks ahead. Got to come back with a little bit more great Australian country music.
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0: Just a couple of good mates. How good are they? Dean Perrott, Jeff Brown, caught up with Jeff at the Gympie Muster last week. So got an interview with him. Interesting story. Looking forward to sharing that with you soon. Paul Ricketts into the mix. Charlie Crow, big one for him. And Highway 95, that is their brand new single, Back to the Country. It is a quarter to ten. Good evening. This is Thursday Night Country. Mel West with you up until 10, not too long to go. Only a handful of songs. And then, of course, I'll be back tomorrow afternoon from 3 for the Friday afternoon drive show.
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Tanya Kernaghan, Lee Kernaghan together, Bushmen Can't Survive, big song for them. One of my golden guitar, going back a few years now. Before that, Lee Kernaghan, and he teamed up there with Slim Dusty. What a great version that is of Leave Him in the Long Yard. It is 5 to 10. Well, that's just about it for me on a Thursday night. I want to give a quick look at the weather for you. That way you can get organised. We're going to be heading for 32, but they've adjusted that back to 30. Sunny, fine conditions tomorrow. Light winds becoming northwest to southwesterly. A little bit gusty in the afternoon and then becoming light during the evening. And the UV is going to be in the very high range. So please keep that in mind if you're heading out and about. It's going to be a busy one tomorrow, so make sure you enjoy yourselves and whatever you're doing, get out and enjoy. So, as I said, I'll be back tomorrow afternoon, the Friday Drive Show. Pete Carey, bright and early tomorrow morning from 6 o'clock to keep you company. Make sure you stick around for the More Music Brekkie Show with Pete tomorrow morning. Super talented, Brendan Wormsley takes me out. It's a beautiful song. Enjoy your Thursday night. Catch you tomorrow. She

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Start this day like all the rest. First thing every morning that I do is start missing you.

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2: 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I saw you on a Sunday in a cafe, and all you did was look my way. And my heart started to race. 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Yeah. I heard you asked about me through a friend, and my adrenaline kicked in. 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

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And I traveled around the world, think where you living at now. I heard you moved to Austin, got an apartment and settled down. And every once in a while, I start texting, write a paragraph, but then I delete the message. Think about you like a pastime.

0: please.
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G'day, my name's Casey. When I was just 11 and playing a game of basketball, I had a cardiac arrest when my heart stopped for 11 minutes. 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That was the best moment of my life. Every single day, I think about my donor. 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

0: it's Laurie Lawrence here with my grandchildren, Evie and Harper. Girls, we love having fun in the water, but what do we need to remember first?
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1: Snacks and a drink.
0: Okay. 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

0: 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Play Battle of the Stars. 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We were born
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2: Good morning, I'm Lee Harrison. Australian drone operators are being deployed to Nepal as the government holds on to hope for 38 Aussies still missing. Nelson Scott reports from Kathmandu.
3: Australia will provide Nepal with an extra $3 million in aid, bringing our total support package to $11 million. A 15-person disaster response team is also being deployed as the country comes to terms with the devastating floods. The personnel will include specialist drone operators from the New South Wales and Queensland Fire Departments. Chief Superintendent Jeremy Stubbs from New South Wales Fire and Rescue says the assistance will help with decision-making on the ground.
4: Collecting that information that I can share back with the Nepalese government.
3: Concerns are growing for 38 Australians still missing more than a week after the disaster. The Nepali military is searching some of their last known locations. Foreign Minister Penny Wong says while she's concerned, she hasn't given up.
5: We all hold on to hope.
3: Relatives of Australians still unaccounted for are providing DNA samples, hoping to bring their loved ones home. Nelson Scott, Kathmandu.
2: The Coalition's plan to slash the tobacco excise is being criticised by support services who say the policy would undermine decades of progress. The opposition is vowing to reduce the tax by 80% if it wins the next election in a bid to combat the illicit market. It's estimated the price of legal cigarettes would drop to about $18 a packet. Quit director Rachel Anderson says making any tobacco product cheaper goes against decades of health efforts to reduce smoking rates.
6: We know smoking's still killing 66 Australians every day, and so now is not the time to weaken tobacco control policies that have been effective up until this point.
2: The New South Wales Police Minister denies Sydney's underworld crime is out of control as police promise to ramp up efforts to crack down on organised gangs. Two men have been mistakenly shot dead in attacks linked to gangland disputes. Investigators believe young men are being contracted online to carry out the offences. Minister Yasmin Catley says police will not rest until those responsible are apprehended.
7: We will not surrender our streets to organised crime gangs. Not now, not ever. The New South Wales Police are working around the clock to address these issues, to really hone in with the intelligence that they have, and they're not going to stop.
2: More than half of surveyed Australians believe people grieving a suicide don't have enough support. Community service groups warn a single suicide can affect as many as 135 people, meaning thousands of Australians are navigating long-lasting grief alone. Wesley Mission Chief Executive Stu Cameron says those who lose a loved one to suicide can need support in a variety of ways.
8: And can come with all sorts of emotions, including guilt, anger, confusion. And so it's absolutely critical that we provide the support they need, including gathering points of people who share the same experience and who can encourage one another.
2: An American feminist icon, Gloria Steinem, has died aged 92. The journalist and activist was widely regarded as the defining face of second wave feminism. This is Air National News. The Hawks have come out firing in their qualifying AFL final against the Fremantle Dockers. Terry Daniel reports.
9: The Fremantle Dockers suffered a shocking 32-point loss against the Hawks in their qualifying AFL final in Perth. Fremantle will now have to take on the winner of the Geelong-Carlton elimination clash. Hawks forward Nick Watson on Fox Footy said the team believed they could win.
10: A whole lot of emotion. The belief in the group's outstanding, and I'm just so glad the boys got up tonight. We had such strong belief coming in, and it's good to see it come out.
9: Final score, the Hawks 10-12-72 to the Dockers 5-10-40. Terry Daniel, Air Sport.
2: The Brisbane Broncos have brought the curtain down on their miserable NRL Premiership defence with a 34-20 win over the Bulldogs in Sydney. It was star prop Payne Haas's last game for the club before joining the Rabbitohs next season. Halfback Ben Hunt says he's proud they could send him off with a win.
5: You know, there's a number of guys moving on this year, but, you know, no one's as special as Payne. You know, he's given his heart and soul to this club, and, you know, obviously this year's been very disappointing, and, you know, to come out tonight and, you know, win it for him in his last game, it definitely means a lot.
2: And the Opals have named Ezzie McBegor as captain ahead of the Women's Basketball World Cup. Australian Independent Radio News.
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14: Welcome to your feel-good Friday morning here on Logan City's 101. Nice to have your company this morning. It's going to be a sunny Friday today. Light winds becoming southwesters to about 20k in the early afternoon, but lightening up by tonight. Today is fire danger warning. We're just having a quick peek on the other page. Moderate, and that's sun protection recommended between 8:30 and 3:10 this afternoon. In town at the moment, 10, heading up to 30.
13: 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Traffic.
15: G'day everybody, checking all things traffic this morning in the Logan area. Pushing into Friday, it looks like it is moving pretty well early on the gateway off the Logan motorway. That could start to build. The M1 light holdups from the Hyperdome to Slacks Creek. Keep that in mind. Boaters Road, the Mount Lindsay Highway, moving clear as it is early. Kingston and Logan Lee Road, yet to face any dramas. Chambers Flat Road, a good run at the moment. 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Phone 3841 6244. Keith Four Wheels, to keep you moving. It's Luke and Moore, go traffic in 30 minutes.
16: Sometimes it's about getting away. Sometimes it's about having fun. And sometimes it's about getting you through the day. But mostly, it's about feeling good. Your favorite songs are right here.

It's 11, it's after 6. Good morning, welcome to your Feel Good Friday morning. It's the More Music Breakfast. I'm Peter Carey. Wonderful to have your company at the end of another working week. Well, for many of us, we continue to work across the weekend, so no such thing as just saying we work during weekdays anymore, or workdays, is there really? And coming up very, very shortly, we'll let you know about the Battle of the Stars today. That song we just had from Deborah Harry has something about it. So stay with me. That's coming up very, very shortly as we continue with more of the biggest hits and greatest memories. Hello.

0: There we go, whistling along with the rock set this morning on the Joyride at 6.15.
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0: Welcome to your Feel Good Friday as we continue our musical trip around the planet once again. This morning, we're heading back to the USA's West Coast and a couple of songs about California in today's battle. So in the A corner, we have the Big O. Yeah.

think today is going to be a very interesting battle, just saying. So is it the Big O's California Blue or Albert Hammond's It Never Rains in Southern California? It just buckets down. So go to it. Pop along to our Facebook page and let me know which of the two you'd like to hear at about 10 to 8 this morning. It's 6:21.

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1: Air News headlines, I'm Lee Harrison. Making news today, an Australian medical student wants tech companies to share location data with families and rescue crews in Nepal. Sarada is still searching for answers about what happened to her boyfriend and his family in the flooding. A man's died in an assault in Sydney's West. A man in his 40s was found with serious injuries at a unit block in Ermington. He was taken to hospital but died shortly after he arrived. A 30-year-old man was arrested at the scene. And feminist activist Gloria Steinem has died at the age of 92. The writer co-founded the Women's Action Alliance and was a vocal campaigner for reproductive rights and other causes during the 1970s. In air sport, Fremantle coach Justin Longmuir has backed his team to rebound from last night's shock loss to Hawthorn in Perth, the Hawks winning by 32 points through to a prelim. The Dockers will now face the winner of tonight's elimination final between Geelong and Carlton. And the Broncos have brought the curtain down on their miserable NRL Premiership defence with a 34-20 win over the Bulldogs in Sydney. It was star prop Payne Haas's final game for the club before joining the Rabbitohs next season. These stories and more today. This is Air News.
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5: G'day everybody, have a look at all things traffic this morning, and it is starting to pick up a little more northbound on the M1. That's pretty standard with some hold-ups just up past Logan Lee Road. Looks like the gateway's still quite clear. The Logan Motorway, only minor hold-ups near Parkinson heading west. Boaters Road and the Mount Lindsay Highway, delay free this morning. Looks pretty clear on Kingston Road, even down towards Waterford. No major dramas at the moment. Need a tyre or wheel upgrade for your vehicle? 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Phone 3841 6244. Keith Four Wheels, they keep you moving. It's Luke and more go traffic in 30 minutes.
6: We're expecting a rather sunny feel-good Friday today. Light winds becoming northwest to southwesters to about 20k in the early afternoon, then becoming light during the night. Temperature-wise, heading for a top today of 30 degrees, just a tad over 10 at the moment.

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0: I just did the walk of life out to the green room and made a cup of tea this morning. And I was on the way back and I was thinking, I wonder whether or not you could do some line dancing to the walk of life, to that piece of music. But I'm just thinking, oh, maybe it's just a tad too fast. But I'm sure that if for all of our line dancers out there, you'll still put me straight whether you can or you can't do it to the walk of life. We're 14 minutes away from the news on Logan Cities 101.
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10: 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Here

And the battle this morning takes us to the west coast of the USA, to California, in fact, and two songs all about the state. The first one from Roy Orbison. California.

So there you go, folks. That's the Battle of the Stars for today between Roy Orbison and Albert Hammond with his It Never Rains in Southern California, just comes down in torrents, they might say. So we're about an hour away from coming up with the winner. So all you need to do is go to our Facebook page and let me know which of those two you would like to hear this morning. It's just turned 10 to 7.

It's the More Music Breakfast on Logan Cities 101 with Paul Thornton to take us up to our news bulletin this morning. Then we'll take the latest sport, weather, and go traffic information for you as well.

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1: Good morning, I'm Lee Harrison. An Australian medical student wants tech companies to share location data with families and rescue crews in Nepal. Sarada is still searching for answers about what happened to her boyfriend and his family in the flooding. Australian firefighting drones are being deployed as part of a 15-person team heading to the country as part of search and recovery efforts. New South Wales Fire and Rescue Aviation Team leader Russell Turner says they'll be employing the latest technologies.
2: The infrared cameras on board the drones can detect heat. There's artificial intelligence which analyses that and makes it even easier for us. The technology is moving very quickly now, and we're going to lever off that for the next couple of weeks. Whether it's the artificial intelligence, the augmented reality overlays that can give us pinpoint locations, and we can share that with the Nepalese authorities to help the community the most.
1: A scathing assessment of Anthony Albanese's proposed health insurance rebate cuts for over 65s, with concerns it'll likely bankrupt some private hospitals and push up the cost of pregnancy cover. News Corp reports the bombshell analysis also warns the government's $3 billion plan will drive more people into aged care facilities, adding to the burden on the sector the changes are meant to help, and overload the public hospital system. The warning comes from the non-profit organisation Catholic Health Australia, whose members provide 30% of private health care. Health advocates are again raising fears a major reduction in the tobacco excise would result in more Australians becoming addicted to nicotine. The Coalition's unveiled its policy to slash the tax by 80% and make vapes and nicotine pouches legal if it wins the next election. Quit director Rachel Anderson says Quitline receives calls every day from people struggling with addiction.
3: So we don't want to see any policies being made that are going to make harmful addictive products easier to access. So, you know, the planned approach that we've seen announced today goes against all the hard-fought public health wins that we've seen up until now.
1: A man's died in an assault in Sydney's West. A man in his 40s was found with serious injuries at a unit block in Ermington. He was taken to hospital but died shortly after he arrived. A 30-year-old man was arrested at the scene. Today marks 20 years since the death of Steve Irwin. The wildlife warrior was killed by a stingray while filming a documentary in far north Queensland, leaving behind a legacy of conservation through Australia Zoo. Friend and country music legend John Williamson performed at Steve's memorial service at the zoo and says it was one of the hardest things he's ever had to do.
4: Well, True Blue was the main one, really, but I enjoyed singing that for Steve because if anyone represented what True Blue means, it's Steve Irwin, you know. I didn't think I had the luxury of getting sentimental because I was facing a family. It was hard enough for them.
1: And feminist activist Gloria Steinem has died at the age of 92. The writer co-founded the Women's Action Alliance and was a vocal campaigner for reproductive rights and other causes during the 1970s. This is AIR National News. The final regular round of the NRL got underway last night. With all the details, Terry Daniel.
5: The Brisbane Broncos have won their final NRL round contest against the Canterbury Bulldogs in a game that doubled as Payne Haas's farewell from Brisbane. The game ended 34 points to 20 to the Broncos, which is the equal most points they've scored all year, tied with their round 23 tally against the Canberra Raiders. Broncos halfback Ben Hunt says they did it all for Payne Haas before he set sail for Redfern and the South Sydney Rabbitohs. Haas reflected on his time at the Broncos on Nine after the game.
6: Been pretty emotional the last few weeks, especially last week was pretty emotional, but yeah, I reckon once I start reflecting, yeah, it'll start to hit me. But yeah, I'm just glad we got the win tonight. Obviously it wasn't ideal to season how it panned out, but I'm very proud of the boys and we're stuck solid.
5: Terry Daniel, AIR Sport.
1: Dockers coach Justin Longmuir isn't letting their loss to Hawthorn affect their premiership mindset. The Hawks comfortably defeated Fremantle by 32 points in their qualifying final in Perth. Longmuir says they won't waste their second chance.
7: The reality is, it's a disappointing night, but we've earned the right for a double chance. There's multiple ways you can get to where we want to get to. Yeah, we get another chance at home. Yeah, there's still a path there. So everything we've been working on across the course of the year, we've got to lean into that now.
1: And Aussie Isabella Nichols has had to withdraw from the final of the Fiji Surf Pro with a foot injury, with Aaron Brooks crowned champion. Australian Independent Radio News.
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11: We're expecting a top temp of 30 degrees today. It's, 12.1 in town at the moment. We're in for a fairly windy, blustery day. Around about 20 k's, the winds will pick up to early in the afternoon, but they will lighten up by tonight. And that UV index to kick in between 8.30 and 10 to 3 this afternoon, reaching a very high 8. As I said, it's 12.1 degrees at the moment, heading for 30.
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12: Take another look at all things traffic pushing into Friday morning. Looks like it is still quite busy on the Logan Motorway around Boaters Roads. Keep that in mind. The Mount Lindsay Highway is starting to pick up heading north off Crest Road. There's some holdups between the Hyperdome and Slacks Creek on the M1. Light delays from 8 Mile Plains through Carindale on the Gateway heading north. Keep an eye on that too. A little bit of congestion on Kingston Road around Logan Lee Road and Tygon Park. Just something else to avoid this morning. 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Only one place to go, and that's sponsor Keith for Wheels. 11 Smallwood Street, Underwood. Phone 3841 6244. Keith for Wheels to keep you moving. It's Luke and Moore. Go traffic in 30 minutes.
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0: Steve Harley and the Cockney Rebel on Logan City's 101. It's 7:15, and if you are, a 7 o'clock riser and you haven't heard about our Battle of the Stars, stay with them. It's coming up very, very shortly, and it's a little reminder that it's 40Ks around all school zones at the moment.
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1: And our Battle of the Stars for today, in our continuing trip around the world, we're going back to the West Coast of the United States of America, to California. And a couple of songs all about that state. And firstly, in the A corner, the Big O.

So there you go, my friends. Let me know by going to our Facebook page, and the song with the most love gets a spin in about 30 minutes here on Logan Cities 101.

There we have the Easy Beats and Friday on My Mind. Many of you may be having Monday on your mind already, but anyway, come what may, we've got the latest Queensland news coming up with Lee very, very shortly. And a reminder, in our third and final hour today between 8 o'clock and 9, we'll look at the celebrities who are celebrating their birthday on this fourth day of September. And as well as that, we'll have a look at the latest and events that have happened on this date in history. All that and more is still to come. On the More Music Breakfast, Logan Cities 101.

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3: Good morning, pushing into Friday, another look at all things and building up a little more now. Northbound the M1 from Logan Lea Road up past the IKEA. Still not bad, the gateway off the Logan Motorway. Quite clear movement, similar on Bow Desert Road, actually moving well this morning. Quite clear, Kingston and Logan Lea Road at the moment, no major dramas. Looks like it is building up a little bit more than you'd like, just Chambers Flat Road, so keep that in mind. Otherwise, quite clear at the moment. Need a tyre or wheel upgrade for your vehicle? 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Phone 3841 6244. Keith Four Wheels, to keep you moving. It's Luke and Moore, go traffic in 30 minutes.
4: In the city at the moment, it's 14.2 degrees, but the Bureau tells us feels more like 15.5, heading for a top today of 30 under sunny skies. The winds will pick up in the middle of the day to about 20k, then lighten up by tonight. Today's fire danger is moderate, and that sun protection kicking in a little earlier now, 8:30 until 10 minutes to 3 this afternoon. Let's have a quick peek at the weekend. Mostly sunny for tomorrow, 12 to 29, and a warm one coming up on Sunday, 15 up to 33 degrees.

19:08 on your Feel Good Friday morning with Peter Carey till 9 this morning. Then TJ along to continue with a Feel Good Friday morning here on Logan City's 101. A reminder that the Battle of the Stars, we'll be getting out the abacus and doing a count of all the folks who have been on our Facebook page this morning. It'll be interesting to see the winner. I'll tell you what, it is very, very close. I did say that about 10 past 6 this morning, actually. I thought it was going to get close. Will it be California Blue by the Big O, or It Never Rains in Southern California from Albert Hammond? You can tell us which song you'd like to hear very shortly.

0: Wow, wasn't it great to hear some of those old tracks again? It was amazing how many I could actually hum along with. Didn't say sing along with, but hum along with. It's almost 14 minutes to 8 on Logan City's 101.
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0: Okay, he's got the abacus out. He's doing the count. You listen to the New Seekers, and I'll come back shortly and let you know the winner of today's battle.

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1: Have a look at that. Look at, just look. I can't split the difference this morning. I said it was going to be very, very close. And there's just next to nothing in it. So, as we quite often do, when it's that close, what do? We play them both. And why not?

There we have the winner. Well, actually, he's not the winner of the Battle of the Stars, because right at the last minute, Carol, Sharon and Dougie jumped onto Facebook and actually voted for this song from Albert Hammond, which made this one the actual winner. But it doesn't really matter, does it? Having a bit of fun on a feel-good Friday morning.

To those of you who joined us on our Facebook page voting for our Battle of the Stars today, thank you so very, very much. Always makes it a lot of fun. And we'll do it again from Monday at Logan Cities 101. Right now, the King takes us to the news.

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1: Good morning, I'm Lee Harrison. There are fears proposed changes to private health insurance will overstretch the hospital system. Federal Labor is looking at cutting health insurance rebates for Australians over 65 years of age. Analysis reveals it'll bankrupt some private hospitals and push up the cost of pregnancy cover. State and territory health ministers will meet with their federal counterpart today. Also on the agenda, NDIS reforms. About 300,000 people are expected to be affected by government changes designed to rein in the cost of the scheme. Baltara Care Chief Executive David Gunter says there hasn't yet been any indication of what support those participants will get.
2: Yeah, we've heard a lot about thriving kids, but we still don't know how the government are going to determine mild and moderate disabilities. We hear that quite a bit. But we really haven't sort of seen any assessment tools for what that's going to look like.
1: Experts are warning of a growing risk of disease after Nepal's floods, as those who've lost everything now face an uncertain future. Nelson Scott reports from Kathmandu.
3: At a Buddhist monastery in the city's north, over 200 displaced people sleep in a crammed room, their homes covered in a coat of mud. The children here play, seemingly oblivious to the flooding that's transpired, while their parents are quickly losing hope their relatives will be found alive. In the affected areas they once called home, search and rescue efforts continue to be hampered by destroyed roads and bridges. Experts warn conditions on the ground are worsening, with little clean water bringing a heightened risk of disease. The Australian government has so far sent over 1,000 hygiene kits to help address these issues.
1: US Vice President J.D. Vance is pushing back on accusations of American war crimes in Iran. Iranian state media says a missile strike in the country's south killed four civilians at a wedding and left dozens more injured. Central Command is now investigating whether or not the incident occurred. Vice President Vance says he's highly skeptical of the reports.
4: State media has not been a very good scribe about what's happened in the conflict thus far. The United States never targets civilians in combat. We never will do that. We never have done that. I don't think that we have any information one way or the other. We're investigating it because obviously we care.
1: Iconic women's rights campaigner Gloria Steinem has died at the age of 92. The journalist, author and activist founded a group dedicated to fighting sexism and spent decades fighting for equality. Friend and fellow campaigner Gloria Felt has told CNN she was a unifying figure.
5: You know, she did have a wicked way of talking about people that she didn't like, and there were some people she didn't like, but somehow she was the one feminist leader who, by and large, everyone could relate to.
1: And today marks 20 years since the death of Steve Irwin. The wildlife warrior was killed by a stingray while filming a documentary in far north Queensland, leaving behind a legacy of conservation through Australia Zoo. This is AIR National News. Tennis, and it's good news for one Aussie at Flushing Meadows, as AIR Sports Paul Walsh reports.
6: Qualifier Dean Sweeney has provided one of the upsets of the tournament so far after defeating the 13th seed Lorenzo Musetti in four sets, 3-6, 6-1, 6-2, 6-2. The 25-year-old from Sydney breezed past the Italian after he dropped the first set to reach his first ever third round of a Grand Slam tournament.
7: Tennis journey is such a roller coaster. I'm so incredibly grateful to play in front of an awesome crowd and to soak up this moment to win and to get a couple wins is awesome.
6: Also currently on court are Tristan Schoolcase and Alexei Popperin, who have both taken the first set in their matches, with Alex de Minaur to make his second appearance in the tournament later in the day. Paul Walsh for AIR Sport.
1: Hawthorn's booked a home preliminary final after dominating Fremantle last night to win by 32 points in Perth. The Hawks were methodical and ruthless in their ambush. Coach Sam Mitchell says it was a great team effort.
8: Key things, I think all three lines probably were pretty important. Like the midfield work rate was enormous. At different times we isolated our defence to trust them to get their jobs done, and we just got their contest done a lot. And then our forwards, the work rate of the forwards was just a real highlight. They were able to get up and back and create out numbers for us, and I was really proud of the lads.
1: And the Bulldogs have finished their NRL season on a disappointing note, beaten 34-20 by the Broncos at Acor Stadium. Australian Independent Radio News.
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12: 19.4 degrees already in the city, heading for a top today of 30. A very sunny Feel Good Friday today. Winds will pick up in the middle of the day, but lighten up by tonight. Today's fire danger moderate, and that sun protection kicks in from 8:30 until about 2:50 this afternoon. Quick peek at the weekend, mostly sunny tomorrow, 12 to 29. And again, a mostly sunny Sunday, 15 up to 33 degrees.
11: 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Traffic.
13: G'day everybody, checking all things traffic in the Logan area again this morning. Now it is still building up on the Logan motorway just around the gateway and Boat Desert Road, so keep an eye on that one this morning. Not too bad at the moment on the M1, a little northbound delay up past the IKEA and through Slacks Creek, so keep that in mind. Doesn't look too bad, Kingston and Logan Lee Road just builds a little as they meet down around Tigham Park. Looks like it is building up a little as well. Chambers Flat Road this morning, so avoid that. 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Phone 3841 6244. Keith for Wheels, they'll keep you moving. It's Luke and more go traffic in 30 minutes.
14: 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But mostly, it's about feeling good. 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

0: And I wish that all the dads have a wonderful day come Sunday as well. And yes, indeed. It's 8.15 now on Logan Cities 101. We'll look at celebrities having their birthday shortly.
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Well, if Friday, September... Well, it doesn't have to be a Friday, of course, even though I remember that I was born on a Tuesday way, way back when. But if, anyway, if the 4th of September is your birthday, many happy turns of the day from all the crew here at Logan Cities 101. You're celebrating with Dick York. Remember Dick? The American actor. He played Samantha's husband, Darren, in 5 seasons of Bewitched. He was born in Fort Wayne, Indiana, back in 1920. Passed away at the age of 63 back in 1992. Our Australian swimming legend, Dawn Fraser, is having her 89th birthday today. Mike Leyland was born in England back in 1941. Mike died at the age of 68 in 2009. Half of the famous Leyland brothers. G'day, Mike. Hello, Mel. And their families came out and settled in Newcastle, and of course, didn't they spend some time travelling around Australia? Daryl Cotton, the Australian singer, TV presenter, and the lead singer of the band Zoot back in the day. He was born in Adelaide back in 1949, and we lost Daryl at the age of 62 back in 2012. Denny Hines was born in Sydney, the Australian singer and daughter of Marcia Hines, is celebrating her 56th birthday. Beyonce is celebrating her 45th birthday today, and blowing out 51 candles, Mark Ronson, who was born in London, England, the English musician, singer and producer, probably better known for singing in duets back in 2019. He had a hit with Miley Cyrus, Nothing Breaks Like a Heart, and back in 2014 he teamed up with Bruno Mars for this. Well, we might have a little malfunction with our computer at this particular point in time. So we might just try this and then we'll come back in a moment.

right. I think we managed to get everything back and running again. I was speaking about Uptown Funk, wasn't I? With Mark Ronson and Bruno Mars. Mark celebrating his birthday today. Do, do, do, do.

Not too sure if you can line dance to that, but there we have Bruno Mars with the birthday boy this morning, Mark Ronson with the Uptown Funk. Stay with us. We've got the latest Queensland news coming up in just a few moments. And in the next half hour, of course, before we hand over to TJ in Studio A, we'll have a look at some of the events that happened on this date in history.

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2: Good morning, everybody. Checking all things traffic in the Logan area, pushing into Friday. Currently pretty good on the Logan Motorway. The gateway yet to really build up. Northbound the M1, troubled from Bryant's Road and the Hyperdome up past Slacks Creek. Kingston, Logan Lee Road clear for the moment. Mount Lindsay Highway, Boaters at Road, both without any problems. They'll start to pick up as the morning progresses onwards. For the moment, though, a pretty clear morning. It is still early. Need a tyre or wheel upgrade for your vehicle? Only one place to go, and that's sponsor Keith Four Wheels, 11 Smallwood Street, Underwood. Phone 3841 6244. Keith Four Wheels, they'll keep you moving. It's Lurcum or Go Traffic in 30 minutes.
3: 13 degrees, the expected top in the city today. All the twos, 22 at the moment. It'll be a sunny Friday. Light winds picking up in the middle of the day, but lighting up by tonight. The fire danger is moderate. Sun protection kicking in now till around about 10 to 3 this afternoon. And as I said, 30 the expected top, 22 degrees at the present.

Here in Logan City's 101, it's 18 minutes to 9 already. Tell you what, big lineup of presenters. Keep you company on this Feel Good Friday. TJ comes in after the 9 o'clock news until midday today. A great Tiernan will be looking after you between 12 and 3. And don't forget the 70s lunchbox with Grey between 12 and 1. At the drive home this afternoon, Mal West will be joining you between 3 and 6 with all the latest Go Traffic information as well. Matthew East will be joining you for the Friday Night Fever between, 6 o'clock and 10 tonight. And yes, the doctor's back in the house tonight, folks, after 10 o'clock to keep you company to the early hours of Saturday morning.

0: doing a little tad of moonwalking with my sequin glove this morning. Just kidding. It's 14 minutes to 9 here on Logan Cities 101.
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10: 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The Eagle has landed.
11: We shall fight on the beaches. We shall never surrender.
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0: Well, it's the fourth day of September. Back in 1951, Frank Sedgman became the first Australian to win the US tennis singles title. In 1972, Mark Spitz, who lived next door to my high school exchange students in Modesto, California. But Mark Spitz became the first athlete to win 7 Olympic gold medals when he won his 7th in Munich back in 1972. As we've heard a couple of times during the news today, it was on this date back in 2006. Steve Irwin, Australia's crocodile hunter and conservationist, died at the age of just 44 when a stingray's barb pierced his chest and caused a hole in his heart. And I guess we can remember back to 2010, what a horrendous day in Canterbury over in New Zealand. It was known as the Canterbury earthquake, the Christchurch earthquake and the Darfield earthquake. It happened on this date back in 2010. And musically today, let's go back to the year 1962. When John Paul George and the drummer went into the Abbey Road recording studios, they recorded How Do You Do It? And this.

0: Linda Ronstadt, and It's So Easy, one of the big hits out of the 70s. Well, that's about it for the Brekkie Show today. Thank you so much for your company on this Feel Good Friday. Stay with the radio station because TJ is coming in from Studio A, putting on the Ritz this morning. Looking rather splendid. He's looking good, all right. And I hope you and I can get together come Monday morning for Brekkie here at Logan Cities 101.
1: If you're blue and you don't know where to go to, why don't you go where fashion sits? Putting on the Ritz. Different types who wear a day coat, pants with stripes and cutaway coat, perfect fits. Putting on the Ritz.

0: Good morning, I'm Lee Harrison. Two more Australians missing in Nepal have now confirmed they're safe. The number of Aussies unaccounted for in the disaster has been revised down from 38 to 36 as more disaster response specialists are deployed to the country. One Australian woman searching for her boyfriend and his family argues tech companies should release more location data. She's told Reuters she understands legal restrictions, but these are exceptional circumstances.
1: In my personal opinion, I don't think that any of those people are really going to care if we see their data access records, just because I know that they would want us to save them as well. I understand the logistics, like legally of it, I understand it, but I think that there should be a much bigger effort to try and help us.
0: State health ministers will meet with their federal counterparts today to discuss upcoming changes to the NDIS. Around 300,000 people are expected to be impacted by reforms designed to rein in the scheme's cost. As part of the changes, only participants will be able to apply for a reassessment to determine if they'll stay on board. Chief Executive of NDIS provider Baltara Care, David Gunter, says that element is of particular concern.
2: So that sort of makes it very hard where normally a support coordinator would assist in that process. So we've got a lot of participants out there who just don't have the ability to solely do that themselves without the appropriate support.
0: Police are investigating after a deadly assault in Sydney's West. A man in his 40s has died in hospital after being found with serious injuries at Ermington. A 30-year-old man was arrested at the scene. A CFMEU delegate is among three people arrested during raids targeting an alleged drug trafficking operation across Melbourne construction sites. Task Force Hawk detectives see steroids and peptides, cocaine, MDMA, cannabis cash and weapons during raids across Mulgrave, Heathmont and Fitzroy yesterday morning. Police allege the three people arrested were involved in importing illicit drugs through the mail and trafficking them on construction sites. Australians are being urged to roll up their sleeves and donate blood for cancer patients. The Leukaemia Foundation and Red Cross Lifeblood are joining forces to mark World Leukaemia Day. The Foundation's head of research, Bill Stavresky, says there's a common belief trauma victims are the most common users of donations.
3: But in fact, one in three blood products that are donated are used and needed by cancer patients. Each and every day, thousands of cancer patients need donated blood just to continue their life-saving treatment.
0: And Australians are being urged to get behind the organ donation initiative known as Jersey Day. Many are wearing their favourite sporting jerseys to school and work to prompt conversations around the cause. This is AIR National News. The Hawks have come out firing in their qualifying AFL final against the Fremantle Dockers. Terry Daniel reports.
4: The Fremantle Dockers suffered a shocking 32-point loss against the Hawks in their qualifying AFL final in Perth. Fremantle will now have to take on the winner of the Geelong-Carlton elimination clash. Hawks forward Nick Watson on Fox Footy said the team believed they could win.
5: A whole lot of emotion. The belief in the group's outstanding and I'm just so glad the boys got up tonight. We had such strong belief coming in and it's good to see it come out.
4: Final score, the Hawks 10-12-72 to the Dockers 5-10-40. Terry Daniel, Air Sport.
0: The Brisbane Broncos have brought the curtain down on their miserable NRL premiership defence with a 34-20 win over the Bulldogs in Sydney. It was star prop Payne Haas's last game for the club before joining the Rabbitohs next season. Halfback Ben Hunt says he's proud they could send him off with a win.
6: You know, there's a number of guys moving on this year, but, you know, no one's as special as Payne. You know, he's given his heart and soul to this club and, you know, obviously this year's been very disappointing and, you know, to come out tonight and, you know, win it for him in his last game, it definitely means a lot.
0: And the Opals have named Ezzie McBegor as captain ahead of the Women's Basketball World Cup. Australian Independent Radio News.
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9: Well, good morning. Lake City's weather word on this fourth day of spring, remaining fine and sunny with light winds, and we do have a very high UV rating in place. Overnight temperatures falling between 11 and 16. We're heading for a top today of 30 degrees, and coming up to 6 minutes past nine, we take on 23. And that is the very latest in news, sport and weather right here on Logan's favourite feel-good radio station, 101.
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9: Well, many thanks to Peter Carey for another exemplary More Music Breakfast show back on Monday from 6 a.m. Coming up on the show, well, some very serious issues we're going to be discussing this morning. One in three Aussies would not believe a child who disclosed abuse. And one in four Aussies have experienced child sexual abuse. What's truly unbelievable isn't the statistic, but the silence. Ahead of National Child Protection Week, Chris Coombs, lived experience lead at No More Legal Service, is my very special guest at 9:30, and Detective Senior Constable Tim McCormick from the Child Abuse Investigation Unit joins me at 10:15. Looking forward to those interviews. Friday, of course, on 101 is always giveaway day. Today is no exception. 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Another $50 Ozvenue gift voucher is up for grabs. And not forgetting our very popular Lost 45 competition at 11:15. So we give you the chance to win a dinner for two, valued up to $100 at the Bullumbarra. Well, without further ado, let's kick off the show with a song by British musical duo Lighthouse Family. It's from their second album called Postcard from Heaven. It's the most successful single released by the Lighthouse Family, being the number one song on the Aussie charts as we head back to the year of 1988.

Oh, the Lighthouse Family, back to 1998. Number one song on this very day. How are we going to get high? It is the Feel Good Friday morning show here with TJ. Great to have you company. Time moves on to 13 minutes past nine. Well, a song first recorded by the late Dusty Springfield back in 1964. It's from the classic Dusty Springfield CD released in 2009. It was the B-side, actually, a B-side track as part of Dusty's Stay A While massive hit in that particular year. This particular song means something very special to me and PMG.

0: Legacy News 101 FM, staying young. Oh, yeah, returning a positive mind. Rod Stewart on the show this morning. I don't forget, of course, it's on again, the 2026 Eliminators Hot Rod Car and Bike Show. 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

0: Chris, thanks for taking time out this morning. Look, a quick heads up for listeners before we go any further, Chris. You're speaking today as a person with lived experience of childhood sexual abuse to support No More's Host One Conversation campaign. Now, we won't be going into specific details of what happened to you, but we will be speaking about the impact childhood sexual abuse has on our community. I do want to flag to our listeners that if this conversation raises anything for you, there are services available to support you, such as Lifeline on 131114 or Blue Knot on 1-300-657-380. Chris, first of all, for people who haven't heard of No More, what does the organisation do?
1: Yeah, No More's a free, independent, nationwide legal service. And what we do is we support people with lived experience of childhood sexual abuse who want to explore their legal options. So it's completely free to access.
0: So you've lived experience yourself, Chris. What made you want to speak publicly about this?
1: It wasn't an easy decision. I was feeling the gravity of the silence that comes with being a survivor. You know, it's an awkward topic. And I was, as a young person, feeling a sense of, I'm alone in this. And only recently I learned that it's one in four of us, and your listeners might be surprised by that figure, one in four have experienced childhood abuse. And I was just stunned that there was so much silence around this and young people not being believed.
0: I think that's the point, isn't it, Chris? You know, as we mentioned, that what's truly unbelievable, it isn't the statistic, but the ongoing silence.
1: Exactly. It's the ongoing silence. And I think, you know, what that silence does is it's part of the architecture of how abuse continues. And so what we really need to do instead, and your listeners will know this, is show up for young people. Be a non-judgmental listener. Be curious. Not necessarily be ready with solutions, but be ready to listen. And hopefully in time, that'll reduce stigma and shame and, I think, raise awareness as well.
0: Yeah. Can I ask you, though, Chris, we've mentioned that one in three Aussies would not believe a child who disclosed abuse. Why do you think that is?
1: In some ways, it's unbelievable, but as someone who went through the legal system myself, went through the court system, and someone that then went on to get help in a number of different services, I can see how our services aren't necessarily set up to believe people, and how all the way through that there is this, you know, idea that young people might be making something up. And I think we know from the research that it's really, really rare for young people to make something like this up. So what we're wanting to do is simple. We're asking everyone to just have one conversation. It might be on the sporting fields. It might be at the dinner table with a friend over a beer or at a workplace team meeting. What is it we can do for young people to believe and to identify some of those signs of abuse?
0: Indeed, yeah. No More's campaign is called Host One Conversation. What's the idea behind that? Tell us more.
1: The idea behind it is, if you go onto No More's website, my friend Barb and I, who I work with, we sat on the couch and we had a chat about what seeking help meant to us and what going through legal processes and getting kind of redress, which is a payment, some counselling. So what we do in that seven-part web series is we model what it's like to have a chat about abuse. And it's, you know, like you said at the top to your listeners, it's not about going into the gory details, or in fact we know again from research that describing the details of abuse can actually bring people back into their trauma. It's not necessarily what is healing, but what is healing is believing people and saying, I'm sorry that happened.

0: happen to you. I believe you. And is there anything you want me to do about it? How can I show up for you right now? So the campaign is about having a chat with community members, workplaces, and I'd encourage all of your listeners this coming week to get involved.
1: So how do we get involved, Chris?
0: Yeah, getting involved is pretty straightforward. So we've got some resources on our website that you can go to, No More with a K. I think the other, you know, most simple thing is have a chat. Is have a chat. Share, you know, some of the research. I think you'll see research from the Australian Childhood Foundation shows us that 1 in 3 Australians say they'd not believe a child who disclosed abuse to them. I'd encourage you to be that 2 in 3 Australians who do believe and do feel confident recognising the signs. So, yeah, go to No More's website, go to the Australian Childhood Foundation's website, and share that research and share our campaign would be a huge help.
1: Absolutely. The stats behind this campaign, Chris, are confronting, as we mentioned. Can you briefly share them with us? I say that because, look, I'm just one of many who had, some abuse very early on in my young stage. Found it very difficult to talk to my parents much later on in life. Can you share some of those with us here on the show this morning?
0: Thanks. Well, I just want to take that moment seriously, Terry, and say thank you for sharing that. That's hard to, and I think what you and I are doing here is modelling and really breaking the silence ourselves. So I just want to celebrate you for a second for doing that on air. I know as someone who's doing that myself right now, it's tricky to do that and to own that truth. And I think for me, that's been a huge part of the healing, is being able to utter the words.
1: Indeed,
0: I was abused. Yeah. And I think that's one thing. If that's you, you know, on average takes 22 years to come forward and say those words. I don't blame you if you can't do it. There's no responsibility on you to do that if you are a survivor, you know, of someone listening today who is a survivor. I think just being able to have a conversation broadly about how do we keep young people safe is already enough. That's already enough if we can do that. So I think that's where we start.
1: I think it is, yeah. Why is belief such a big factor here, though, Chris?
0: I think for me, I was believed as a young person, and you know, my family did believe me, and I'm so grateful to them for that. And I know that not everybody has the privilege of that experience. So I know what it is to be believed on that family level. And now what we know about, again, about the numbers is that a lot of abuse happens within families and by families. So I just want to name that I'm not a typical survivor in that sense. It's very rare for a stranger to be actually the abuser. It's often within kind of, you know, the trusted family network, the so-called trusted family network. So I think being believed is about, you know, even when that costs something for the family unit, you know, it might be a sibling that you share that with in time. But being recognized, being believed, being understood, it feels... I know the word gaslit is probably overused in kind of common language, but I think it is about releasing yourself from that feeling of being disbelieved and truly being seen by someone and someone saying, you know, what happened to you wasn't okay. And, you know, I'm here with you if you want to talk about where to from here.
1: Indeed, yeah. You mentioned, Chris, that No More is a free and confidential legal service. Where can people go if they want to get legal support themselves? What happens there?
0: Yeah, I think the thing to know about No More is I went through as a client of No More's a number of years ago, and what I did was I called the 1-800 number, and it's a free phone call to make. It's 1-800-605-762. That's the number I called after Googling No More, KNOWMORE, No More. And I just had a chat with them, and the friendly people at reception, they put me in touch with a counsellor. There's Aboriginal engagement advisors who are honestly do an incredible job of making sure the services we deliver are culturally safe and responsive. But the kind of, we can go at your own pace. It's not, you don't have to spill all the tea at once. You don't have to go into your deepest, darkest days initially. Just give us a buzz and we'll talk you through. If you want to seek help for child abuse, we can put you in touch with the right people. And that's either justice responses or healing pathways. But please don't do this alone. Get in touch.
1: Indeed. Indeed it is. Chris, look, many, many thanks for taking time out and sharing that information with us on the show this morning. And look, to you and your family, mate, have a great weekend.
0: Oh, thank you. You too. And thank you so much for breaking the silence with us and to your incredible listeners.
1: It has to be done indeed. Good on you, Chris.
0: Exactly. Thank you.
1: Thank you. Bye-bye there. 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

Well, it is Friday the 4th of September. If you're having a birthday, from all the team here at 101, make sure you have a really terrific day. You're sharing your birthday with one Dawn Fraser, born in Balmain, turns 89 today, young Dawn, winning 8 medals at 3 successive Olympic Games and a further 4 gold medals at the 1962 Commonwealth Games. How good is that? She's the only swimmer, by the way, to win the same event in 3 successive Olympic winning gold in the 100-metre freestyle. Kevin Harrington, born in Melbourne, turned 67. Kevin played David Bishop in Neighbours, also Kevin Finley in Sea Change, and you may remember him playing Russ Mitchell in the 2000 film called The Dish. Denny Hines, born in Sydney, Denny turns 56, singer and daughter, of course, of Marsha Hines. She sang with the Rockmillons on their hits called That Word Love and Ain't No Sunshine. Beyonce, born in Houston, Texas, turns 45, singer-songwriter, wife of rapper Jay-Z. Now, back in 2024, she became the very first black woman to top the country chart with a single called Texas Hold'em. She's won more Grammys than any other female artist. Her solo hits include Irreplaceable, number one here in Australia. Also a song called Sweet Dreams. And this one called Single Ladies. Come on, put a ring on it, please.

That's a catchy little number, isn't it, there from George Ezra and Riding Shotgun on the Feel Good Friday Morning Show. 5 minutes away from the national news. Now, coming up after 10 o'clock, we've already had a chat with Chris Coombs. What an interesting gentleman Chris is. It is ahead of National Child Protection Week. My next guest at a quarter past 10 is Detective Senior Constable Tim McCormack. Tim is from the Child Abuse Investigation Unit. He joins me, as I mentioned, at a quarter past 10. Friday, of course, is giveaway day. Celebrity trivia quiz at 10:30, sponsored by Fitzy's Logan Home, with another $50 Oz Venue gift voucher is up for grabs. Let's go to the national news with this classic from Christa Berg.

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1: Hello there, I'm Sean Bindley. Another two Australians missing in flood-ravaged Nepal have made contact with authorities, confirming they are safe. 36 Australians remain missing. An Australian woman still searching for her boyfriend and his family missing in the flooding says tech companies should release more location data. Sarada has spent the past